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0: There's Louis Armstrong and What a Wonderful World. More wonderful sounds on the way from Stevie Nicks and Don Henley, Tavares, the Monkees, and more next.
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0: Here's Stevie Nicks and Don Henley and Leather and Lace. 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

and Cool Jerk. Either of you are with you on these Tuesdays. So glad you were here too. Great music on the way from Linda Ronstadt. Now, the Guess Who.

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0: There's Harry Chapin and Cats in the Cradle. More of the soundtrack of your life, courtesy of the Beatles, David Bowie, the Beach Boys, and more, momentarily.
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0: Beatles, rock and roll music. I love it, you love it, and there's more coming up from Marvin Gaye, The Temptations, Kenny Loggins, and more on the other side.
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Steelers Wheel stuck in the middle with you. Bird doing things up for you on this Tuesday. Eric Clapton coming up now. Young Holt Unlimited.

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1: 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About 9.10, we'll have a conversation with 76th District State Representative Murray Briel of Ottawa. 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I'm Jay Lesueur, back at it after a day off Tuesday, and I'll explain why I was away. Wednesday morning, 7:30 to 11 from the First National Bank of Ottawa studio on 93.5, 1430 WCMY, streaming free at 1430WCMY.com.
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0: America and a Horse with No Name. Galloping in here next, music from Mac Davis, Alicia Bridges, the Steve Miller Band, and so much more.
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Boston from their debut, More Than a Feeling. It's a Tuesday, Bird serving things up. James Taylor coming up now. Lightfoot. Pick

0: 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Heads up, music from Janis Joplin, Seals and Crofts, Peter and Gordon, and more in your immediate future. 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

0: our sails across and we may never pass this way again. Wow, it is that time already. My name is Bird and I must fly for today, but I will be passing this way again real soon. Until then, do find, like, and follow me on Facebook and Instagram, Bird Radio. Bird with a Y would be honored and thrilled. More of the greatest music ever made is on the way next. Don't go far. Talk to you soon.
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My name is Dusty, and that was Fleetwood Mac. Don't stop the great music on the way. Beach Boys, Andrea True, bunch of other goodies right now. She'd rather be with me. This one is by the Turtles.

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0: There's the Doobie Brothers. Listen to the music. Well, there's a study out now that says the average age of your earliest memory is around 2.5 years old. Do they mean that I was 2.5 years old when I can remember back that far? Or do they mean that my earliest memory that I can come up with is about 2.5 years ago? Because I'm having trouble remembering what I had for breakfast.
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0: There's the fortunes. Here comes that rainy day feeling again.
1: In every job that must be done, there is an element of fun. You find the fun, and snap! The job's a game.
0: And here we go with your fragile, may cause irritation, do not touch. Spoonful of news for today. Use only as directed. The police blotter says one bar patron can't handle his liquor after his 22nd drink. He probably can't handle his legs either, is what most people would think. Runners in inflatable T-Rex costumes ran in the T-Rex World Championship races. Sounds like fun until you're in the lead and you trip on your laces. A bear stole golf clubs from a golf cart on a Canadian golf course. 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There it is, your prescribed dose. 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

That was the Bee Gees. That one's called Staying Alive. On the way, we got Donna Summer, MacArthur Park Suite. We got Lee Michaels, Do You Know What I Mean? We got a lot of other good ones for you, too. I'm Dusty. This one's called You Don't Have to Be a Star.

0: There's the boxer from Simon and Garfunkel. You know, it's sad that the world's come to the point where restaurant owners have to put up signs like this, but this one has gone viral now. And when I was younger, I mean, this kind of thing was never allowed. I'll tell you that right now. But this guy put a sign up on the door of his restaurant that says, "Please control your children." And it says, it's a family-friendly restaurant, but we're not a playground. Make sure your kids remain seated at all times. They're respectful of fellow guests in the dining environment. Running around, shouting, making noise with utensils, whatever, is not going to be tolerated. If you don't respect the policy, you're going to be asked to leave and going to hold the parents financially responsible for any damage caused by their children to restaurant property. And some people got upset over that. It's like, no, you shouldn't be upset over that. You should be making sure your kids are taught how to behave out in public.
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0: All right, time to do our rule of etiquette for today, and this is wedding etiquette. You go to a wedding, be respectful of everybody there, including or especially the vendors. You know, the caterers, the bartenders, the florists, those people. Be nice to them. They're there working, and, you know, sometimes things go wrong or whatever. Cut them a little slack. Be nice. Be respectful of everybody there.
1: 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About 9:10, we'll have a conversation with 76th District State Representative Murray Briel of Ottawa. After 10 o'clock, from First Federal Savings Bank, Christy Hyder will be in for a talk. And then around 10:35, we'll visit with the Executive Director of the Illinois Valley Public Action to Deliver Shelter Group. Carol Alcorn will be in from PADS to talk about the plans for opening up the new shelter in Ottawa. I'm Jay Lesueur, back at it after a day off Tuesday, and I'll explain why I was away. Wednesday morning, 7:30 to 11 from the First National Bank of Ottawa studio on 93.5 1430 WCMY, streaming free at 1430wcmy.com.
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0: Honky Cat. That's the name of that one from Elton John. Let's do another one of those tips on keeping ourselves safe while we're dealing with those weirdos out there that we call humans. And a reminder, when you're driving around and you got to park someplace at night, park in a well-lit area. If you're parking someplace in the daytime and it's going to be night before you come out, look for a light pole. Park under that light pole if you can. Because, you know, you don't want to come out and find out, oops, I parked in a very dark spot and there's some creepo hiding under your car and you can't see him because it's so dark. So make sure you park in well-lit areas.
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I'm Dusty. That was Crimson and Clover from Tommy James and the Shondells. This hour, I got some good stuff for you. Double shot of My Baby's Love from the Swingin' Medallions. Eric Clapton's After Midnight. I'm a Believer from the Monkees. A lot of good stuff. Now it's time to ferry across the Mersey with Jerry and the Pacemakers.

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0: There's Frankie Valli. My eyes adored you. All right, well, this is kind of a silly little game that's coming out this year. It looks like it'd be a lot of fun. If you know somebody that likes to play games, video games, not relationship games, okay? Those are sick. But anyway, this one is called Dear Passengers, and it is one that you team up with your friends to crew the world's worst airline, it says. You got to handle, you know, chaotic cabins, angry passengers, mid-air disasters, all that kind of stuff as part of running an airline. And it's just kind of a goofy-looking one, and it looks like it would be a lot of fun. It's called Dear Passengers. Video for the trailer has gone live now. Check that out. But the game itself is coming out later this year. But Dear Passengers looks like fun.
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0: There's Eric Clapton. That's called After Midnight. Alrighty, let's do our brain exercise for today. Trivia question about the nation's history. See if you know this one. Was Independence Day always a federal holiday? Was Independence Day always a federal holiday? You know, starting back in 1777-ish. I'll give you the answer next.
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0: 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You know, after 1776, 1777, was it always a federal holiday? 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It did not become a paid federal holiday until 1938.
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Dusty with you. Moving through another hour of Staple Singers. I'll take you there. On the way, we got Bad Finger. We got Beach Boys. We got Beatles. We got lots of good stuff coming up. This one is called Incense and Peppermint. 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

so you got to please Rick Nelson, yourself. Garden Party. Well, you know, I grew up going to school, and I learned that there were four seasons. There was, you know, not like Frankie Valli in the Four Seasons. There was summer and winter and spring and fall or autumn. Now I find

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1: Hello out there. The Wayback Machine, my incomparable invention for traveling through time, has been set for the year
0: 1903. Gonna go back to this date in 1903 to see what happened. Well, on this day in 1903, the newly formed Ford Motor Company took its very first order. Chicago dentist ordered a two-cylinder Model A with the tonneau or a backseat. 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

0: Rod Stewart. Tonight's the night. All right, let's open up the door now to the Lyrics Cafe. And on the way, the one I have for you includes the line, "Till the heavens stop the rain." All right, well, that song's coming up for you in your Lyrics Cafe. Your servers will be The Doors.
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0: That's China Grove. It's from the Doobie Brothers. Got a weird law here for you from Alabama, where it's against the law to drive barefoot. Yep, driving barefoot is against the law in Alabama.
1: 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About 9:10, we'll have a conversation with 76th District State Representative Murray Briel of Ottawa. 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I'm Jay Lesore, back at it after a day off Tuesday, and I'll explain why I was away. Wednesday morning, 7:30 to 11 from the First National Bank of Ottawa studio on 93.5, 1430 WCMY, streaming free at 1430WCMY.com.
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0: You Should Be Dancing. That's from the Bee Gees. Gotta take a break, but when I get back, I got a song for you that a lot of parts of the southwestern United States lately have been saying no to this question. Coming up, it's CCR.
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right. Coming up, I got some good stuff for you, like Moonlight Feels Right from Starbucks. Elvis's Kentucky Rain, Locomotion from Grand Funk Railroad. Good stuff coming up. This one's called Midnight Confessions. It's by Grass.

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0: Chicago. Old Day. Got a recall here to tell you about, a rather unusual recall. Now, this is Subaru is recalling over 540,000 vehicles because when they went out of the factory, they had the wrong gross axle weight rating sticker on them. Yeah, got the wrong sticker on them. Got to recall those. Got to take it into the dealership. Put the right sticker on it. Or maybe they'll just mail you out a sticker and say, here's where yours is. Stick it on over the top.
1: Having insurance isn't the same as having State Farm. It's like needing a lawyer, but getting some guy who just watches courtroom dramas.
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0: Kentucky Rain, there's Elvis Presley. On the calendar for today, that's the celebration of the Horse Day, National I Love Horses Day. It's also National Hot Dog Day. 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

0: John Travolta and Olivia Newton-John, You're the One That I Want, singing about their air conditioner. All right, well, I'll tell you what, I'm going to get myself right on out of here now. Thank you for choosing to spend time with me and letting me be part of your day. The Lovin' Spoonful are coming up to remind you what season it is, and maybe you can't choose what happens to you, but you can choose how you react to it. So make it a great day. It is your choice.
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the brilliance of Mr. Brian Wilson and the Beach Boys. Good vibrations and good morning. It's Chris Randolph filling in. Allman Brothers Band, Ramblin' Man, all the way after Paul Simon. And a song that dates itself. They, a camera brand named Kodachrome. Or was it the film?

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0: Debbie Gray and Drifting Away with Chris Randolph filling in, and it's Wednesday, July the 15th. Yesterday was Mac and Cheese Day. Hopefully you celebrated appropriately and made enough that you'll have leftovers. Today was also National Cow Day, so hopefully you had a veggie burger or a chicken sandwich. Today, Wednesday, July 15th, National Gummy Worm Day. I could eat a bag of those, no problem. National Tapioca Pudding Day. I haven't had tapioca pudding since I was a child. And I feel like I'm missing out, really, because I remember it being pretty good from what I can barely remember of it. National I Love Horses Day. Hello, I'm Mr. Ed. And National Hot Dog Day. Maybe you can have a hot dog with some of that leftover mac and cheese.
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0: Late great George Harrison with one of the most brilliantly written songs, My Sweet Lord. It's Chris Randolph here filling in. Do you love summer or do you hate summer? Well, we're going to tell you what a big, massive survey a bunch of people have to say. Some of this stuff's pretty funny. Coming up in the next few minutes, and we'll play a Redbone, the only Cherokee American Indian band to hit a top, well, actually all the way to the top, number one song, Come and Get Your Love. Also, we'll play Kim Carnes, you got Betty Davis Eyes. A song that Kim says she received a personal handwritten letter thanking her for making her popular with a grandson again. Of course, we're talking about Betty Davis wrote that nice letter to her. She said, yeah, because you made me popular, my grandson likes me again.
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0: Yeah, Breaker 19, this here's a rubber duck. You got a copy on me, Big Ben, come on. Yeah, 10-4, Big Ben, for sure, for sure. By golly, it's clean clear to Flagtown, come on. Yeah, it's a big 10-4 there, Big Ben. Yeah, we definitely got the front door, good buddy. Mercy sakes alive, looks like we got us a convoy.
1: It was the dark of the moon on the 6th of June.

0: for about 5 miles or so. 10, roger. Them hawks is getting intense up here.
1: By the time we got into Tulsa Town, we had 85 trucks in all. But they's a roadblock up on the Cloverleaf, and them bears is wall to wall. Yeah, them Smokies as thick as bugs on a bumper. They even had a bear in the air. I says, calling all trucks, this here's the duck. We about to go a-hunting

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5: It's 26 minutes after the top of the hour. It's now the third death involving ICE agents in 1 week. Jennifer King reports a man died during an encounter with immigration agents, this time in Florida.
6: Authorities say a man running from federal officers in northeast Florida was struck and killed early Tuesday morning by a tractor trailer. The 28-year-old was among four occupants of a vehicle that stopped in the parking lot of a gas station and convenience store in St. Augustine. Police say that during the encounter with agents from ICE and Homeland Security investigations, the four fled on foot, with one darting across a busy road into the path of a semi-truck. Florida Highway Patrol spokesman Sergeant Dylan Bryan says the driver stopped and tried to render aid, but the man died at the scene. It marks the third death in about a week involving encounters with ICE agents. I'm Jennifer King.
5: It's not who you know, it's who you are. A man pulled over by police in Las Vegas heading to the airport was not ticketed after he told the officer who stopped him who he was. Correspondent Haya Panjwani reports that driver was the governor of Nevada.
7: The governor of Nevada was pulled over in a traffic stop, but he wasn't ticketed. In video from the Las Vegas Metropolitan Police Department.
8: Good. Sergeant Chico Metro Police, the reason I'm stopping you is for the... I'm aware. For the red light violation back there. Your right turn onto Giles here. So, you're good to go, sir. Appreciate you. Have a good day.
7: The governor immediately identified himself as Lombardo, and the interaction with the police officer who stopped him lasted about 15 seconds. The governor's campaign says he was stopped briefly over a question about whether he had come to a full stop before turning right on red. The campaign says the governor fully complied with all instructions. The president of a police union that endorsed the governor says it's common practice to let a driver go without a citation. Lombardo's campaign said the governor and his wife were headed to the airport when they were pulled over. I'm Haya Panjwani.
5: America in the Morning for Wednesday, July 15th, 2026 is produced by Jeff McKay. I'm Clayton Neville in for John Trout, and this is Westwood One.
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19: NBC News Radio. I'm Mark Mayfield. ICE agents are being instructed to pause most vehicle stops following two deadly shootings involving agents in less than a week. Reports say the directive will remain in place until agents receive additional training. President Trump says strikes on Iran will continue until he says it's enough. In an interview with Fox News, Trump said Iran's military has been significantly degraded.
20: And they have fight. You know, it's like a great boxer. You think you have him beat, and then all of a sudden he comes back and he gives you a shot.
19: He went on to say the only way to negotiate with Iran is through strength, and threatened that the U.S. would hit bridges and power plants if Iran doesn't negotiate. This comes as the U.S. has reimposed the naval blockade of the Strait of Hormuz and launched strikes against Iran for the fourth straight day. And the Mega Millions jackpot is rolling over again. There was no grand prize winner Tuesday night, so the next drawing on Friday will be worth at least $672 million. Mark Mayfield, NBC News Radio.
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0: Here is your LaSalle County weather forecast for your Wednesday and a quick look through Thursday night. We'll have a mostly sunny day today with a high near 92. Heat index value sitting at around 102 degrees. Calm winds become west at around 5 miles an hour. Tonight, partly cloudy with a low around 73. Northwest winds at around 5 miles an hour, becoming calm around midnight again. Thursday, mostly sunny, high near 92. Heat index values as high as 100. Slight chance of some showers in the afternoon. We'll have partly cloudy skies for our Thursday night with a 20% chance of showers and thunderstorms returning around midnight with a low around 73. And that is your LaSalle County weather forecast for your Wednesday.

0: 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I'm Delos Yonke.
1: I'm Rita Frazier. What would you like to do first, a lyric challenge, or would you like to talk Seinfeld?
0: I'm going to have to go with Seinfeld, I think. Sorry, folks.
1: Okay. There is, I don't know, if I've actually followed this group, you know, it's called Seinfeld Fanatics. Are you on that group on Facebook?
0: I think it comes across my screen. I don't follow it,
1: so
0: but yeah.
1: You might have seen this, but I had some time. I was in a waiting room yesterday, and I had some time, so I scrolled through. And the topic was your favorite putty quote.
0: Oh, boy. Well, when he's talking about being a germaphobe, I got a kick out of that. And when he's walking through helping Kramer install a garbage disposal in his shower, in his tub, that comes to mind.
1: I read this, and I'm like, yes, those. But I would often say, you know, you stole my Jesus fish.
0: I was just thinking about the time Elaine found out that he actually was religious and...
1: Yeah,
0: and so
1: had the car radio on a Christian radio station. And the other one I had forgotten about, but it's him saying, "Don't boss me."
0: Don't boss. Well, that was from the same one. Yeah, that's right.
1: Oh, really?
0: That's right. Yeah, that was. Oh my gosh, he was only in 10 episodes.
1: But what?
0: Yeah, I know. But did he ever land that role? My goodness. Stay with us, RFD Illinois.
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1: Back on RFD Illinois, I'm Rita Frazier. Republicans are moving quickly to fill committee vacancies after the passing of Senator Lindsey Graham. The one seat key for year-round E15 remains in question. RFD Washington correspondent Matt Kay reports.
7: Graham's sister Darlene was sworn in to replace him for the remainder of his term till January. But Ag Senator Chuck Grassley says the question is Mitch McConnell, sidelined for medical issues, even as the majority leader fills Graham's seats on budget and appropriations, key for E15.
8: The unknown is when McConnell gets back, and that's very necessary to have a Republican majority on the Appropriations Committee.
7: McConnell chairs the Defense Appropriations Subcommittee, where year-round E15, worth billions in new farm income, would be considered as part of an Iran war supplemental. President Trump asked that E15 and some $11 billion in new farm aid be made part of that bill. Trump, meantime, wants to charge a 20% toll on Strait of Hormuz traffic. We asked Grassley if that means continued high diesel and fertilizer prices.
8: Yeah, but I don't think it's going to be 20%, but it's going to be something, and the precedent for it would be how Saudi Arabia financed America's cost in the Persian Gulf War when Saddam Hussein invaded Kuwait, and we got tens of billions of dollars from Saudi Arabia to pay for that.
7: For the RFD Radio Network, Matt Kay, Washington.
1: Thanks, Matt. Illinois Farm Bureau Resolutions Committee in today in Bloomington. The resolutions process key to the Illinois Farm Bureau, according to IFB President Philip Nelson.
9: And this is a grassroots organization. It's where we bring county leaders into the building to discuss important issues. And I think a number of the issues, you know, that's how we put policy together. That's how we give direction from that policy. So I think you're going to hear about data centers. That was another conversation piece that we had out in D.C. It's a concern over a lot of states where you're taking, you know, pretty good farmland or prime farmland and putting it under a roof for all this technology. And I thought what was interesting, one speaker said we have approximately 8,500 data centers as we speak, but the utilization of those data centers are only at about 20%. And yet we keep trying to cite and push, and it's a race in technology more than anything, because there's some people that believe China is ahead of us on this. So a lot of people are racing to site these centers and get them established. So as farmers and as an agriculture industry, we do have concerns as it relates to the usage of water and electricity, two key components in agriculture. We've got to have water to produce our crops, and we've got to have reasonable rates of electricity to process those crops. So that was another issue, and I think that will come up during the resolutions meetings. So this is the starting point that gets us to December about what are the hot topics that need to be addressed.
1: Illinois Farm Bureau President Philip Nelson. A check of Farm Week Crop Watcher for this week's report. Our own Colin Shope caught up with Stephanie Leifer in Randolph County.
10: We just finished up post-spraying double crop beans and finished up fungicide and soybeans, and they should finish up corn fungicide tomorrow. So, yeah, everything else is looking great.
11: And what do you grow? Is it corn and soybeans?
10: Corn, wheat, soybeans, seed beans, and we're going to try canola again this year. We tried last year, and it didn't work out, but we're going to give it another try.
11: We've seen quite the range of weather this season, everything from tornadoes and rain to really intense heat. How has it impacted your season?
10: Usually we're struggling to get planting in, and it seems to have just flowed really well this year. They've been timely rains. Further to our east, we had some issues with not being able to get in and had to replant because then it got drowned out. Overall, everything has been timely and good. We may have gotten a little bit of flooding with this past rain, but we don't think it's going to cause any problem.
11: That was Farm Week Crop Watcher Stephanie Leifer in Randolph County. The RFD Radio Network, I'm Colin Shope.
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0: Welcome back to RFD Illinois. I'm Delos Yonke. First, some inflation numbers from yesterday. The Consumer Price Index for all urban consumers, according to the U.S. Bureau of Labor Statistics, was down 0.4% on a seasonally adjusted basis. Gas was down. The whole thing was down. The index was up 0.5% in May, down 0.4% in June. Decline in the all items index was the largest 1 month decrease since April of 2020. Still, over the last 12 months, inflation's at 3.5%. Although if you remove food and energy, core inflation is just 2.6%. So there have been talks of rate increases from the Fed. They have a meeting later in the month. There have been some talks of as many as three. Bank of America earlier in the year said as many as 3 rate increases to take place between now and December. What to do? Scott Jensen is lead financial planning consultant with Country's Advanced Markets team.
13: So one of the Fed mandates is to fight inflation. And if inflation, regardless of the influence that's causing it, is present, the Fed's bylaws essentially require it to do something about that to the extent it can. And its primary weapon in fighting inflation is to raise interest rates. And as those rates go higher, it does or have that potential to influence mortgage rates or other borrowing costs that may be out there, which will slow down the economy, right? That's the whole point behind the raising of those interest rates, is to slow down the economy that may be overheating, and that byproduct of it is that inflation. So I don't think, though, that it would be because we're naturally anticipating that the circumstances that are driving that inflation represent overheating if it's due to constrictions associated with energy right now. Okay, so I think that may provide some temper to the Fed saying, hey, we got to fight this aggressively, because there is a tail to their actions. They move interest rates. It takes some time to get that all the way to the end of the row in the economy. And by the time it does get there, what if all the hullabaloo in the Middle East has resolved itself and we're no longer concerned about those oil prices? And now they got to unwind something that took them, several months to kind of get spooled up. That makes it tough. So I think there's probably going to cause them to have some hesitation to be aggressively raising interest rates, even if inflation does peak a little bit higher. But the longer inflation goes in those higher conditions, the more likely it is that they're going to do so.
0: Scott Jensen, Country's Advanced Markets team. The index for energy was down 5.7% in June. In May, it was up 3.9%. In April, it was up 3.8%. And in March, it was up 10.9%. So it is still considerably more on a year-to-year basis. The index for food was up 0.2% over the month, as did the index for food at home and the index for food away from home. Looking at these food numbers on a 12-month basis, you have cereals and bakery products up 2.4%, meat, poultry, fish, and eggs up 2.6%, dairy and related products up 0.4%, fruits and vegetables up 5.3%, non-alcoholic beverages and beverage materials up 2.9%, it's shelter up 3.3% year over year, medical care services up 2.9%, transportation services up 3.4%, apparel up 3.9%, new vehicles up 0.5% year over year. Used cars and trucks are actually down 1.8%. Well, the year's now more than half gone, so that means there's just a few months left to take part in the 100th anniversary of historic Route 66. And there are a lot of places to stop along the way, including a place in Romeoville in Will County that claims to have the world's best chicken. Why do they claim that? Well, their customers have told them so. Laura Hastert, third generation at White Fence Farm, right on Route 66 and not too far off Interstate 55.
14: Our chicken comes in fresh, never frozen. It's on ice. It's clean plucked. I don't know any more on the other side, but comes in clean plucked, no gizzards, anything like that.
0: Wow.
14: We have a guy that actually cuts each chicken. We have a speck weight that comes in the whole chicken. He cuts and quarters it, and then we dust it with a very fine pastry flour. Can't tell you what else. We'll just say that. There's no spice in it, really.
0: Wow.
14: You have to spice it up yourself. So then we pressure cook it in these very large pressure cookers. We can do about 110 orders in each pressure cooker in a half an hour. And then we cool it down. We keep it in the cooler till you walk in and order it, be it you walk in a carryout or the restaurant. Then we flash fry it in low cholesterol, no trans fat soybean oil, which oil, our oil is like gold to us because we are very particular about it. We strain it and clean it every day. We have a rotation of it. We're very, very particular about the oil. So the chicken always comes out very crisp on the outside, very juicy on the inside. And it's probably the healthiest fried chicken you can eat because it spends less time in that soybean oil.
0: Laura Hastert, White Fence Farm. She says they'll serve between 5,000 and 10,000 per week. They've had to adapt over time. They now have roasted chicken, and they also have chicken tenders. But the fried chicken is certainly what keeps people coming. And also, while you're there, be sure to get the corn fritters. They make more than a million over the course of the year. Just one of so many reasons to enjoy Route 66 here during its 100 celebrations. He says there's been a lot more of an influx of European traffic this year. Laura mentioned was the third generation of ownership of the place that goes all the way back to 1954. This is RFD Illinois.
12: With the RFD Ag Market Summary for this Wednesday morning, I'm Jim Taylor. Corn lower, beans lower, wheat finishing Tuesday higher. September corn closing 438 and a half, down 2.5. December corn down 2.75, 460 and a half. And March corn 475 3/4, down 2.75. August beans closing 1192 3/4, down 4. September beans down 4, 1181 1/4. November beans 1191, down 3 3/4. September wheat finishing 645, up 9 3/4. December wheat up 9 1/4. 659 3/4, and March wheat 671 3/4, up 8 1/2. August bean meal 317.40, up 20 cents, and August bean oil on Tuesday 72.40, down 42 cents. Current electronic overnight trading: September corn up 4 3/4, December corn up a nickel, March corn up a nickel, 480 3/4. August beans in the overnight up 5 1/2, September beans up 5 3/4. November beans 1197 1/2, up 6 1/2. September wheat in the overnight up 19 1/4. December wheat up 18 1/2, and March wheat up 17 3/4, 689 1/2. Outside markets this morning: September Brent crude oil up 13 cents, 84.86. The August gold contract 40.36.30, down 33.40. Livestock crate from Tuesday: August feeders 348.80. down 555. September feeder cattle 344.85, down 597. August live cattle 231.42, down 330. October live cattle 227.65, down 297. July lean hogs 95.10, up 32 cents. August lean hogs 98.45, up 35 cents. Cash livestock, Fairview livestock auction, steers 248.50, the top this week. Illinois direct barrels and gilts trading steady on Tuesday, 57-267. 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
15: This is the early morning weather report for Wednesday from meteorologist Paul Otto for listeners on the RFD Radio Network. For today, the only positive changes that will occur while heading outside is the southern half of the state. You'll notice more clouds by late this afternoon and into this evening, while any isolated thunderstorm activity will stay south of I-64. By tomorrow afternoon, those isolated to even scattered afternoon thunderstorms will bring showers and thunderstorms as far north as a Quincy to Champaign line, with a more concentrated rains occurring mainly to the west along the Mississippi River from Quincy to Chester in Randolph County. Friday, though, that affords us all the best opportunity for relief, as our position on the eastern side of the dome shows some weakness and starts a decent surface wind in response to being away from the core heat. But it also represents our third straight week in a row of ending on a stormy note for Friday and into Friday night. But the complete breakdown of the dome ultimately will take 3 more days for us to say good riddance to the heat, and that'll be late this weekend into early next week. But for now, above normal temperatures will be the rule, as today is likely the hottest day all week, with base temperatures of 90 in the south to 96 degrees over northwestern and northern portions of the state, which keeps those heat indexes middle 90s over the southern parts of the state and up to 105 in the western and across to the northern part of the state towards metropolitan Chicago. Look for below normal rainfall for interior portions of the state, while southwest and northeast portions of the state will reach normal. Now the mid-range forecast for the 20th through the 24th, that boundary between cool air from the eastern Great Lakes and pierce somewhere over the plains, is thankfully on the move on day one. And by Tuesday morning, that relief arrives. throughout the northeast half of the state. This has been Freeze Notice. Meteorologist Paul Otto for the RFD Radio Network.
16: Hogs were mixed Tuesday. Soybeans, cattle, and corn finished lower. I'm John Perkins with a Brownfield Market Update. Speed wins. That's why Stein is focused on delivering higher-yielding genetics faster than the competition, and why they release more new Enlist E3 lines than any other company. Stein has yield. Soybeans and corn were down and improved crop condition ratings from the USDA. August beans were 4 lower at 1192 and 3 quarters. September was down 4 at 1181 and a quarter. September corn was 2.5 lower at 438 and a half. December was down 2 and 3 quarters at 460 and a half. Live and feeder cattle were sharply lower ahead of direct business. August live was 330 lower at 231.42. October was down 297 at 227.65. August feeders were 555 lower at 348.80. And nearby hogs were up on spread trade with August 35 higher at 98.45 and October up 10 at 84.37. Now here's Megan Grebner with your full look at the cash livestock markets. Megan?
17: Thanks, John. Direct cash cattle trade was quiet again Tuesday. Bids and asking prices did not surface. Show lists for the week are mixed, higher in Texas, Nebraska, and Colorado, but lower in Kansas. Significant trade volume isn't expected until sometime Thursday or Friday. Estimated cattle slaughter was 111,000 head, up 1,000 on the weekend, down nearly 8,000 on the year. The cash hog market continues to keep a close eye on demand. Globally, there have been some bright spots, but there are still ongoing concerns about long-term strength. Summer grilling season is in full swing, which could provide a boost to domestic demand, especially as pork remains a competitively priced protein in the retail space. Processors have leverage right now, but appear to be a little more aggressive in their procurement efforts. Estimated hog slaughter was 483,000 head, up 4,000 on the week and up about 20,000 on the year. With John Perkins, I'm Megan Grebner for Brownfield.
0: That's all the time we have for RFD Illinois.
1: All right, we're going back to 1980, DeLoss. Okay. Darling, I know I'm just another head on your pillow. If only just tonight, girl, let me hear you lie just a little.
0: Is this Kenny Loggins?
1: Oh, you're close. You are in the yacht rock era, yeah, for sure.
0: Oh, Doobies?
1: It is the Doobies, and the name of the song is...
0: Real Love.
1: Real Love.
0: How's that for a good way to start your day?
1: Happy Wednesday, everyone.
0: Thanks for joining us. I'm DeLoss Yonke.
1: I'm Rita Frazier. Have a great day.
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20: NBC News Radio, I'm Mark Mayfield. President Trump says he will address the nation in a primetime speech on Thursday. Speaking from the Oval Office Tuesday, he confirmed that election integrity will be among the things that he will cover in the speech.
21: It's really big news. It's really, really big news. And our country has to shape up.
20: On Monday, MS Now reported that the president will claim that declassified intelligence reveals a foreign nation's plot to interfere in the 2020 election. Trump will reportedly be joined by FBI Director Kash Patel and Homeland Security Secretary Mark Wayne Mullen, among others. The president has repeatedly claimed that the 2020 presidential election was stolen and rigged. The U.S. blockade of the Strait of Hormuz is back in effect. That's according to U.S. Central Command. It also comes after the U.S. launched strikes against Iran for the fourth straight day. Earlier, President Trump walked back his plan to impose a 20% toll related to the strait. The president said the now axed toll fee will be replaced by investment deals that the various Gulf states will be making into the United States. Spain is headed to the World Cup final for the first time in almost two decades. Scott Carr has the latest.
2: Spain shut out France 2-0 from Arlington, Texas. Mikel Oyarzabal conveyed a first-half penalty while Pedro Porro scored in the 58th minute, ensuring a win for the Red Fury. Spain's back in the final after winning the tournament against the Netherlands in 2010. On Wednesday, Lionel Messi and the Cup's defending champs, Argentina, will try to take down Harry Kane and the team from England, who are hoping to make the final for the first time since 1966. I'm Scott Carr.
20: And one person is dead and two more are missing after a boat accident in the San Francisco Bay. After initially reporting that 17 people on board the craft were rescued, officials now say only 16 people were recovered, while two remain unaccounted for. You're listening to the latest from NBC News Radio. President Trump says strikes on Iran will continue until he says it's enough. In an interview with Fox News, Trump said Iran's military has been significantly degraded.
3: And they have fight. You know, it's like a great boxer. You think you have him beat, and then all of a sudden he comes back and he gives you a shot.
20: He went on to say the only way to negotiate with Iran is through strength, and threatened that the U.S. would hit bridges and power plants if Iran doesn't negotiate. This comes as the U.S. has reimposed the naval blockade of the Strait of Hormuz and launched strikes against Iran for the fourth straight day. Jay Clayton will be on Capitol Hill today for his confirmation hearing for Director of National Intelligence. Clayton, who serves as the U.S. Attorney for the Southern District of New York, will testify before the Senate Intelligence Committee. Trump appointed Clayton last month to replace Tulsi Gabbard. California will soon give an up to $3,500 rebate on electric cars to boost slower sales later this summer. Michael Kastner explains.
22: The $270 million program covers new EVs up to $50,000 and used EVs up to $25,000, with about a $1,700 discount for the latter. The rebate is part of a $600 million state plan to encourage more zero-emission vehicle purchases after the federal EV tax credit ended. California has already surpassed its 2025 goal of 2.5 million zero-emission vehicle sales. I'm Michael Kastner.
20: And a 67-million-year-old Tyrannosaurus Rex fossil named Gus hit the auction block on Tuesday. Opening bids at Sotheby's in New York started at $19 million and soon soared to a record-setting $50.1 million. The previous record for a fossil sold at auction was a Stegosaurus that went for just shy of $45 million back in 2024. Gus was found in South Dakota in 2021 and restored over the course of several years. It's considered one of the most complete T-Rex fossils ever discovered. Mark Mayfield, NBC News Radio.
1: Federal Reserve Chairman Kevin Warsh is vowing to get monetary policy right and bring down inflation. He made the pledge in remarks to Congress, saying the economy is in solid shape otherwise. And Americans did get a break from inflation in June as consumer prices posted their biggest monthly decline in 6 years. The drop was driven largely by lower energy costs following the U.S.-Iran ceasefire. The Consumer Price Index, which measures the cost of everyday goods and services, fell 0.4%. Last month. That's better than economists had expected. And when you're out and about shopping, if you are a loyal customer, beware. That loyalty program may save you some money, but it could be costly when it comes to online security.
23: Over three quarters of Americans belong to at least one store loyalty program. You trade a phone number or an email address for discounts, rewards, or special offers at a grocery store, a coffee shop, maybe a gas station. And that savings may come with a hidden cost, your personal information. When you hand over that information, data brokers build a profile on you, and they sell that information, and not just to other companies. Scammers can also buy it and use the data to develop phishing emails. One tip, use a separate email just for rewards accounts, maybe a separate phone number too. That way, if your information is leaked, your primary contact information may still be protected. I'm Daria Albinger.
1: And as college kids prepare for a new school year, Washington State has ranked near the bottom of states where students complete the free application for federal student aid form. The governor, Bob Ferguson, wants lawmakers to change that. He wants the FAFSA to be a requirement for all high school graduates.
24: Washington State is literally the most generous state in the entire country for providing financial assistance, and by that I mean free money, for young people to go to college or to get job training.
4: He adds the FAFSA requirement would increase the number of students who can get state or federal aid. The FAFSA form is now available for all students and contributors. I'm Monica Nelson with your consumer and business news.
2: Spain shut out France 2-0 from Arlington, Texas. Mikel Oyarzabal conveyed a first-half penalty while Pedro Porro scored in the 58th minute, ensuring a win for the Red Fury. Spain's back in the final after winning the tournament against the Netherlands in 2010. On Wednesday, Lionel Messi and the Cup's defending champs, Argentina, will try to take down Harry Kane and the team from England, who were hoping to make the final for the first time since 1966. I'm Scott Carr.
5: Summer heat remains locked in across much of the south and east today, while another round of scattered thunderstorms develops from the central plains into the Midwest and Ohio Valley. Some of those storms could produce heavy rain, gusty winds, frequent lightning, and isolated flooding during the afternoon and evening hours. Hot, dry weather continues across the interior west, where elevated wildfire concerns remain in place across parts of California, Nevada, Utah, Arizona, and New Mexico. As low humidity and gusty winds persist, temperatures will range from mild in the northwest to widespread heat across the south. Expect 70s across the Pacific Northwest, 80s through much of the Midwest, and widespread 90s from Texas into the southeast. Hawaii remains warm with highs in the low to mid 80s, breezy trade winds, and passing showers, while Alaska stays much cooler with scattered rain and temperatures mainly in the 50s and 60s. That's your national forecast. I'm Chris Powers.
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6: Northern and central Illinois residents faced another day of hot, humid weather and poor air quality on Tuesday as elevated ozone levels and Canadian wildfire smoke created unhealthy conditions across a good part of the northern half of the state. The National Weather Service said air quality concerns were expected to persist now through today and into the evening hours, with additional wildfire smoke out of Canada possible as we get into the last half of the work week. Illinois EPA did issue an Air Pollution Action Day yesterday, urging residents in some sections of Cook County to limit outdoor activity, especially children, older adults, and those with respiratory conditions. High temperatures expected to reach the mid-90s inland in the metropolitan area before some cooler, wetter weather arrives, with increased chances of showers and thunderstorms. Beginning on Friday, the WCMY LaSalle County weather forecast follows the news, obituaries, and sports. The Village of North Utica is collaborating with the EPA's Get the Lead Out initiative to expedite the process of identifying and planning the replacement of lead service lines in the community. From July 20th to the 24th, the teams will be working neighborhoods in North Utica, assessing the material of water service lines. North Utica staff will be joined by six technical assistance providers from the EPA, who will be easily identified by their fluorescent utility vests and their badges displaying their names. Illinois American Water donating $20,000 to the Storm Dry Country Community Foundation Streeter Disaster Relief and Recovery Fund to support residents and ongoing recovery efforts after the June 11th, 2026 tornado. That donation was presented during a check ceremony attended by company, foundation, city, and community leaders. Streeter Mayor Tara Bedi thanked Illinois American Water and the foundation, saying the partnership will help ensure residents have the resources needed as recovery continues. Streeter officials say collaboration among local government, nonprofits, business, and community leaders remains essential, and donations to the recovery fund are still being accepted. State of Illinois and other agencies promoting multiple disaster loan outreach centers to assist residents and businesses impacted by the severe storms in June. The disaster declarations cover the primary counties of Cook, LaSalle, Coles, and Effingham. Residents and businesses in bordering counties are also eligible for Small Business Administration disaster assistance. The centers will provide in-person support for applicants seeking low-interest disaster loans for storm-related damage not covered by insurance. WCMY News Time, 710.
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6: 38th District State Senator Sue Resin said on Tuesday she believes the Chicago Bears' long-term stadium plans remain uncertain. Despite the team's recent decision to advance a proposed stadium development in Hammond, Indiana, speaking during a legislative update at Grand Victorian in Sycamore, the Morris Republican said she believes Illinois still has a 50-50 chance of retaining the NFL franchise. Resin made the remarks while visiting the resident Jack Connerton, a lifelong Green Bay Packers fan who will celebrate his 107th birthday on July the 25th. Connerton is 2 months older than the Bears, who have called Chicago home since 1920. Residents around the state will get a chance to react to a proposed toll hike that would be the largest ever for the Illinois Tollway. A public hearing was held yesterday in North Chicago to get feedback from motorists. It was the first of 13 scheduled meetings designed to gather feedback on the $26.5 million driving connections plan. Under that proposal, the charge on Illinois tollways would go up from an average of 7 cents per mile to 11 cents per mile. If approved, tolls would increase starting January 1st. Tollway officials say the extra money is needed for major infrastructure upgrades. State health officials are revealing new numbers on the parasitic illness that's spreading across the country. The Illinois Department of Public Health reports that as of yesterday, there have been 216 confirmed cases of cyclosporiitis in the state. 18 of those individuals have been hospitalized. 96 had traveled outside the country before coming down with the illness. Bradley University making upgrades to a residence hall. The university announcing it's investing $25 million to renovate Harper Hall. The project will add suite style and single room living options, private in-suite bathrooms, study lounges, collaboration spaces, wellness rooms, and updated community areas. Construction is expected to begin this fall. That dorm should reopen in 2 years on the Peoria campus. A change.org petition has been launched seeking posthumous clemency for Chester Wieger, whose niece hopes to persuade Governor J.B. Pritzker and the Illinois Prisoner Review Board to grant the request. The effort follows

0: amends the Court of Claims Act, which allows those who have been unjustly incarcerated to bring a claim for time served in prison and receive financial compensation from the state. The new law increases the maximum amount awarded for claims and expands the eligibility provisions for who can file a claim. Well, the South County Grand Jury returned numerous indictments during its July 14th session, including several involving area residents. Ottawa residents Christian Biggins, Riley Oppenlander, Antonio Phipps, Randolph Payne, and homeless resident Ramiro Perez Morales were among those indicted on charges including child sex offenses, driving under a revoked license, forgery, and failing to register as a sex offender. Streeter residents Benjamin Chavez and Jorge Casarubias each faced an aggravated battery and criminal trespass charges, while Marseilles resident Ian Buchanan was indicted on retail theft. Additional indictments included drug weapons, DUI, and traffic-related offenses involving defendants from throughout the region. A North Suburban man going to prison for threatening to kill President Trump, Trent Schneider of Winthrop Harbor, was sentenced to 3 years behind bars after being convicted earlier this year of making a true threat in interstate commerce to injure a person. Prosecutors say that Schneider posted a video of himself on Instagram last October saying Trump should be executed, adding that he was going to get some guns. On that same day, Schneider appeared at the Lake County Courthouse, telling a judge presiding over his pending foreclosure case that he would burn the courthouse down. Disgraced star and B-star R. Kelly asking President Trump to commute his 30-year prison sentence. Chicago man made the formal request for clemency, stopping short of seeking a full pardon. The request comes after his attorney pushed for his release last year over claims his life was in danger. Kelly was sentenced to 30 years in 2022 after being convicted in New York on federal racketeering and other charges related to recruiting women and minors for sex. A Rockford man going to federal prison for robbing a local United States post office at gunpoint last year. Anthony Johnson sentenced to 6.5 years after pleading guilty earlier this year. Prosecutors say that in May 2025, Johnson entered the post office on Broadway in Rockford, demanding money from the postal clerk and displaying a handgun. After taking the cash, he fled the scene. Johnson would be arrested later at his home. An incident in the 1800 block of 4th Street in Peru Sunday morning just after 1:30 resulted in charges against two women. Peru police arrested 36-year-old Alexis Lopez of Savannah. She was taken into custody on a LaSalle County warrant for failure to appear in court on a DUI-related case. She was also charged with battery and violating the conditions of pretrial release involving an alleged family or household member. In addition, 57-year-old Vicky Foreman of Peru was taken into custody on charges of violating the conditions of pretrial release involving a family or household member and a warrant for a charge of battery. Ottawa police charged 61-year-old Karen Brennan of Oglesby with violation of pretrial release, driving under the influence and resisting arrest following a traffic stop Tuesday at Illinois 71 and North 2650th Road. Joshua J. Lund of Peru arrested by Peru police just after 5 Friday afternoon on a charge of domestic battery following an incident at 2014 8th Street in Peru. Still to come, obituaries, sports, and weather.
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3: From the 93.5 1430 WCMY obituary page, Kristen Ensley, 71 of Ottawa, passed away Sunday, July 5th at OSF St. Elizabeth Medical Center in Peru. A visitation for Kristen Ensley will be held on Saturday, July 18th from 9 until 10:30 a.m. at Ottawa Funeral Home. A funeral mass will follow at 11 a.m. at St. Columba Catholic Church. Cremation rites have been entrusted to the Ottawa Funeral Home. Edmund Forth, 91, formerly of Marseilles, passed away on Saturday, January 3rd at Sharp Grossman Hospital in La Mesa, California. A celebration of Edmund Forth's life will be held on July 18th at Seals Campbell Funeral Home in Marseilles. Visitation will be from 2 to 4 p.m., with the service to follow and military honors. Cremation rites have been accorded Burial will be in the sheriff's

0: and Cemetery at a later date. Connie Waite, 72, of Oglesby, passed away on Tuesday, July 7th at her home. A private graveside service will be held at Ottawa Avenue Cemetery. Arrangements have been entrusted to the Mueller Funeral Home in Ottawa. You can find these full obituaries on our website, which you can access for free anytime at 1430wcmy.com. 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You'll also find them on the 1430wcmy Facebook page.
1: When you first saw her, she was out walking her dog. 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Your foot was on the gas, and her life was on the line. 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
0: Here is the 93.5 1430 WCMI Sports Report for your Wednesday and some scores we missed from over the weekend. In local sports, the Ottawa 10-year-old Boys All-Stars captured the Illinois District 20 Minor League Championship over the weekend, defeating Illinois Valley. They earned a berth in state, and the 11-year-old All-Stars captured the Illinois District 20 Championship as well over the weekend, winning a three-team tournament to advance to state. We wish them the best of luck. In pro sports, the American League dominated the National League 4-0 in the All-Star game in Philadelphia. White Sox slugger Miguel Vargas launched a solo homer. Cub outfielder Pete Crow Armstrong tallied one of the team's three hits. In other Sox news, they're setting the record straight after signing the MLB number one overall pick. Rock Chulowski inked a $10.35 million signing bonus. The deal breaks the record set by Reds prospect Chase Burns and the Rockies draft pick. They both signed for a bonus of $9.3 million in 2024. The Bulls blew out the Wizard 99-87 in the NBA Summer League action from Vegas. Jalen Sellers led the scoring with 24 points. Chicago's now 1-2 and will battle the Lakers tonight. And former Bears receiver Ashton Jeffries will avoid prison time after cutting a deal to resolve insurance fraud charges. USA Today reports Jeffrey agreed to pay nearly $4,000 in fines and fees and complete 50 hours of community service. And that is your Wednesday Sports Report.
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0: Here is your LaSalle County weather forecast for your Wednesday. And a quick look through Thursday night. We'll have a mostly sunny day today with a high near 92. Heat index value sitting at around 102 degrees. Calm winds become west at around 5 miles an hour. Tonight, partly cloudy with a low around 73. Northwest winds at around 5 miles an hour, becoming calm around midnight again. Thursday, mostly sunny, high near 92. Heat index values as high as 100. Slight chance of some showers in the afternoon. We'll have partly cloudy skies for our Thursday night with a 20% chance of showers and thunderstorms returning around midnight with a low around 73. And that is your LaSalle County weather forecast for your Wednesday.
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Hi there, 7:25 is the time, and as you just heard, we come to you from Studio 1 here at WCMY at 216 West Lafayette Street in downtown Ottawa. That's where you'll find the WCMY building. It says so on the front there. And we're sponsored by the First National Bank of Ottawa. I'm Jay Lussor, and a happy Wednesday to you on this 15th of July, 2026. Happy to have you be a part of our day. Thanks for letting us be a part of yours. Back at it today here, just in time for another Route 6 Pro Wash Wednesday on the radio. And we're going to have two car wash packages to give away this morning, and we're going to do the first one sometime between about 7:50 and 8 o'clock, so in a little more than 20 minutes. Our second Route 6 Pro Wash Wednesday giveaway of the morning will happen around 9:50, somewhere between 10 of 10 and 10 o'clock. So there you go. You have some insider information that will never be repeated again. That's the advantage to being here a little early. Also this morning, we're going to talk with the Membership and Marketing Director at the Ottawa YMCA, Kelly Peterson. She'll be with us for a little bit just after 8:30. And then about 9:10, we'll talk with 76th District State Representative Murray Briel of Ottawa. See how summer is going now that the state legislature is in the summer recess until fall, unless they get called back by the governor. Also this morning, around 10:15 or so, we'll visit with Christy Heider from First Federal Savings Bank, and then Carol Alcorn, the Executive Director of the Illinois Valley Public Action to Deliver Shelter Group, IV Pads, will be here. We'll get an update on just exactly when the doors are going to open to the new Pads shelter in Ottawa. 433-1430, the phone number. The text line's 815-617-9351. 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And if you'd like to get it, that goes to everybody in the building, by the way. And then if you'd like to get an email that comes just directly to me, click on the morning show tab at 1430wcmy.com. There is another email link right there for you. You may have seen it on social media, on Facebook, but I was away yesterday because I was doing some civic duty, if you will, serving as the public information officer for the LaSalle County Emergency Management Agency. It was the every other year nuclear exercise for Constellation's LaSalle Generating Station in Brookfield Township. And we got some thumbs up from the folks at the state and federal level, so I was happy to play my part in that we do every couple of years. So I'm back here for a little bit. Then I'm going to be gone for a while. I'll explain more in a couple of weeks. Well, less than 2 weeks. But anyway, it's a National Hot Dog Day today on July 15th, so there's lunch or dinner for that matter. It's National Gummy Worm Day. It's National Give Something Away Day. That reminds me, I do have some things I need to take to lily pads. National I Love Horses Day. It's National Pet Fire Safety Day. And it's National Social Media Giving Day on this July the 15th. NBC touched on this a little bit, but Spain is moving on in the World Cup final as they beat France 2-0 in yesterday's semifinal in Arlington, Texas. They will now await the winner of today's match that's going to be played this afternoon between New England and Argentina. The final is set for Sunday at the Meadowlands in New Jersey. France will play the loser of today's match for third place on Saturday. And I'm just curious. I just want to see. Pardon me for a moment while I fish around and see where in the heck they're playing this thing. How hard do you have to go search to find out where England and Argentina are going to play? This is crazy. I'm thinking it's in Kansas City, but I don't know if that's
right or not. Well, I'll find out for you. More for me. I'm just curious now. Interesting thing about this World Cup, though, that I found out yesterday. This is the first time in FIFA history that the four top seeds have all made it to the semifinals. England, Argentina, Spain, and France were the top four seeds in the whole tournament, and they did play it out that way. 7:31 and a sticky 73 degrees with a heat index already at 78. There's the time and the temp here on 93.5, 1430 WCMY. 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Our dew point, by the way, is already in the oppressive category. It's at 72, and it's not going to be much better today as we go for a high of 92. We'll have a detailed look at our LaSalle County weather forecast for you shortly. Dollars and cents headlines around the corner as well. Plus, we'll get a look at markets and commodities. Super hits of the 60s, 70s, and 80s. We are Community Music and You, 93.5, 1430, WCMY, and Rita Coolidge. You're

0: That's Rita Coolidge, and Your Love Has Lifted Me Higher and Higher, and it's 24 before 8 o'clock, 7:36 here at 93.5, 1430, WCMY. And we've got warm weather here. It's not unbearably hot, but triple-digit heat is going to slam into the Atlantic seaboard today from the district up through Baltimore and Philly and New York and even Boston and the specific New York City tri-state area of New York, New Jersey, and Connecticut is going to be dealing with smoky conditions today. In addition to having triple-digit heat and humidity, Canadian wildfire smoke is to blame. It's going to mix in with that heat wave that's going to hit the mid-Atlantic, and they'll even be able to probably smell the smoke in Midtown Manhattan, they're saying today. The Big Apple appears to be the bullseye, even though even up into New England and Boston and on up into Maine, there could be smoky air quality. And a smell of smoke in the air, and it might be a difficult day for folks with sensitive respiratory systems. Meantime, the folks in Texas, my goodness, the rain. Dangerous flash flooding continues in parts of the hill country of West Texas all the way over to the Gulf Coast. 5 to 8 inches of rain could fall today in parts of West and Southwest Texas where they already have flood watches in effect and some flood warnings. In some locations, up to 4 inches of rain may fall in as little as an hour. And motorists are being urged to not drive, of course, through flooded roadways in that part of Texas. In fact, if anybody's out on vacation, you may want to avoid that area out toward the southwest, at least for right now. By the way, the match today between England and Argentina is being played in Atlanta. The winner gets Spain in the championship on Sunday in New Jersey. The loser will play France on Saturday at the Meadowlands in New Jersey. And then American football team, the Baltimore Ravens of the NFL, have been named as ESPN's 2026 Sports Humanitarian Team of the Year. That annual award was presented last night in New York City. ESPN says the Ravens were honored because of their long-term investment, aligning ownership, players, staff, alumni, nonprofit partners, and fans around building one of the most comprehensive youth development platforms in professional sports. And the ESPYs will recognize the best in sports tonight in New York City. That annual awards show, which is an ESPN kind of thing, highlights the most impressive athletic performances of the year. The awards will be handed out at Lincoln Center in New York City, and it's going to be on ABC and the ESPN app and some of the streaming hubs as well. So there you go, a little extra sports note on the football front, whether it's American or international. It's 21 before 8 o'clock here.
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0: 20 minutes here before 8 o'clock at 7:40. The dollars and cents headlines for this Wednesday. Inflation fell for the first time in 6 years in June. The Consumer Price Index, a wide measure of the price of goods and services, came in lower than analyst expectations, according to the Bureau of Labor Statistics. It fell 0.4% for the month, putting the annual inflation rate down to 3.5%. It had been pegged at 4.2% in May. Fed Chair Kevin Warsh vowing to what he calls get monetary policy right and bring down inflation. Delivered that pledge Tuesday in remarks to Congress, saying the economy is in solid shape. Otherwise, he told lawmakers that if the Fed gets it right, in his words, the inflation surge of the last 5 years will be a thing of the past. Warsh appeared before the House Financial Services Committee yesterday. He'll be before the Senate Banking Committee on Capitol Hill today. The remarks come just 2 months into his term as the new Fed chair. State of Texas is suing LinkedIn. The attorney general in Texas, Ken Paxton, says they're profiting, LinkedIn is, from fake or misleading job opportunities. That's something commonly called ghost jobs, and the suit points to studies that estimate they account for about a fifth to a third of the online listings. LinkedIn markets a paid premium subscription to get access to job listings. Texas Attorney General Paxton wants access to the verification practice for what employers are posting. BMW adding a new warning to a recent recall. This week, the German automaker announced it was recalling nearly 30,000 luxury plug-in cars due to a fire risk linked to the engine starter. Now the company's advising owners of affected models to park outside until their vehicles can be inspected and repaired. The affected models are listed on the company's website. Opening bell rings on Wall Street here in just about 50 minutes after stocks closed higher yesterday following the release of that June inflation data that came in a little cooler than expected. Oil prices also eased after President Trump dropped his demand for ships to pay a 20% toll to transit the Strait of Hormuz. The Dow Industrials yesterday up 9 points. It'll open today at 52,508. The S&P 500 up 28. It'll open at 7,543. The NASDAQ climbed 233 points on Tuesday. That'll open this morning, 26,107. We'll get to the commodities in a minute.
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0: All right, 743 WCMY. Let's see how the commodities are looking at the break. We'll head to agmarket.net. In Normal, we've got Ethan on the line here. Good morning.
5: Morning.
0: What's the screen looking like today?
5: Yeah, I got some green on the screen. Big news is the wheat market. I have Chicago wheat up about 20 cents, 680, excuse me. Wheat's up sharply higher. Some Ukraine-Russia attacks that had Russia having to reroute some wheat, export wheat, so that has the market going to higher.
0: What's the wow, don't see that very often.
5: We don't know past Russian Ukraine headlines, right? The last year or two, markets hasn't been paying too much attention to it, it feels like. But today, management is sitting on their desk feeling like to take the long side of the wheat. That's lifting corn up with it about 3 to 4 cents. Soybeans up a penny or two as well.
0: Follow the leader, I guess, is what it is.
5: It is, yep, past least resistance higher right now. Management may continue to be looking at weather forecasts, trying to figure out what forecast is going to be accurate, hot and dry, or cool and rainy. So,
0: well, early call for today, what you think?
5: Stay the higher. Wheat's leading the charge right now, past least resistance.
0: All right. What's the phone number and website for you guys?
5: Yeah, visit us online, agmarket.net. Give us a call here in Bloomington Normal, 1-800-779-1515.
0: Thank you very much. Appreciate it.
5: Thank you.
0: All right. Ethan there at agmarket.net in Normal. We'll have more agribusiness for you at the noon hour from Brownfield and RFD. Closing markets about 4:10 or so after the news and obituaries and sports and weather, which is up next for us here at 7:45.
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0: Here at 7:46, WCMY's LaSalle County weather forecast. It will be a mostly sunny, hot, and humid day. Heat index values as high as 102. We'll have a west wind, not much, calmed, about 5 miles an hour, and a high of 92 this afternoon. Partly cloudy and kind of sticky tonight. We'll have a low of 73. Then tomorrow, mostly sunny, continued very warm and humid, with a slight chance of showers and thunderstorms in the late afternoon and evening. The heat index during the day tomorrow could get up to about 99. We'll have a high of 92 for Thursday. And then 73 again will be the low on Friday morning. Friday looks to be sunny, warm, humid. Showers and thunderstorms are likely in the afternoon and early evening. The high on Friday around 90. Saturday should be sunny, warm, humid. A slight chance for an afternoon shower or a thunderstorm, and a high of 92. Sunday, sunny, slightly more comfortable, and a high around 88. On the weather calendar for July the 15th here, an average high and low is 83 and 65. We're going to be running about 8 degrees above normal today. 105, the record high in 1936. 50, the record low in 1926. Sunrise this morning, 5:35. Sunset, 8:28 p.m. We have a west-southwest wind out there, 2, gusting to 4 miles an hour, 91% humidity. The barometer's at 30 and 8 hundredths inches, and it's falling. Our dew point is at 75. The heat index is already at 83. It's 78 degrees at 93.5, 1430 WCMY. 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

0: Jackson 5 there, never can say goodbye. It's 10 before 8, 7:50 here at 93.5, 1430 WCMY. 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That's 433-WASH. You can call, make an appointment to have a detail done or some other special work. Or maybe you want a special wash of some sort or another. 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Let's do this one on the phone. And you can ring in right now. We'll go to the fourth caller at 815-433-1430. Caller number 4 will be our first winner today on Route 6 Pro Wash Wednesday. 815-433-1430. Caller number 4 is where we're going to start here. And we'll jump over here and grab caller number 1 and say thank you. And there's caller number 2, and we thank you. And the next one up, caller number 3, thank you very much. And the next light that shows up here is going to be caller number 4, and here they are. I think we got them right here. Hi, you're number 4, and you're on the air, and you're the winner. Hello.
1: Awesomely cool. I wanted a car wash today. This is awesome.
0: Yeah, well, it's a good way to start your day.
1: Yes, thank you.
0: Win something on the radio here. What's your first name?
1: Jennifer.
0: Jennifer, what's your last initial?
1: H.
0: I'm going to put Jennifer H on this Route 6 Pro Wash coupon. Come by WCMY and pick it up.
1: Actually, might give it to my 91-year-old mother. She loves to have her car washed.
0: That would be very nice.
1: Yeah.
0: What's your mom's name?
1: Julianne.
0: Well, tell Julianne congratulations on making 91 years. That's
1: good. You know what we did the other day? We went to the show on Saturday at the Heritage Museum.
0: Oh, did you see?
1: We met Molly for the first time.
0: Oh, you did?
1: I knew her name, and I knew her accent. I knew her voice. And so I knew it was her. And, of course, we ended up an hour early so we could see the museum. It was wonderful.
0: That's cool. Yeah, and you saw the Hasek No Apologies movie, right?
1: We left and ignited.
0: Yeah, it's really cool, I think.
1: Very cool. Thank you so much.
0: All right, Jennifer, come get your mom's car wash coupon. We'll have it here for you. Okay.
1: Perfect. Thank you.
0: You're welcome. Thanks for bringing it in. Appreciate you listening. By the way, speaking of the documentary series, A Tale of Two Bluffs, if you missed either one of these first-class documentaries put together by the Ottawa Historical and Scouting Shares Museum Committee, and these folks just did a tremendous job, you'll have an opportunity this

0: Friday, and then again on Friday, July 31st, to see both of them back-to-back, the WHL Wallace Forgotten Valor at 6 p.m., John Hossack, No Apologies, around 7:15, and donation to attend the events, about $10 for the evening. And they will be shown at the Ottawa Historical and Scouting Heritage Museum at 1100 Canal Street in Ottawa this Friday, 6 p.m., and then again on Friday, July 31st at 6 p.m. You'll see both documentaries in the Tale of Two Bluffs series. 7:54 on 93.5, 1430 WCMY. 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
0: 4 minutes here before 8 o'clock, 7:56. We'll have a whole package of news coming up for you when we get to 8 o'clock, and that includes the local and state news, plus obituaries and sports and weather. Temperature reading is at 78 already, headed for a high today of 92. The heat index may get into the triple digits for us here. Our heat index already at 83. It's a sticky summer morning outside. Mega Billions jackpot just about as hot as the weather. It's rolling over again. There was no grand prize winner last night. So for the Mega Millions on Friday, the jackpot will be at least $672 million. But before that, tonight is a big Powerball jackpot. They have, what is it here? $498 million is the annuitized value of tonight's Powerball jackpot. And, of course, the odds of winning those suckers are astronomical. You can go out and hold a golf club in a thunderstorm, and there's a more likelihood you're going to get hit by lightning than have a winning ticket. But, as they always say, somebody has to win, so why not me? Or you. We're a couple of minutes away from that whole news package when we get to 8 o'clock here.

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1: NBC News Radio, I'm Mark Mayfield. President Trump says he will address the nation in a primetime speech on Thursday. Speaking from the Oval Office Tuesday, he confirmed that election integrity will be among the things that he will cover in the speech.
2: It's really big news. It's really, really big news. And our country has to shape up.
1: On Monday, MS Now reported that the president will claim that declassified intelligence reveals a foreign nation's plot to interfere in the 2020 election. Trump will reportedly be joined by FBI Director Kash Patel and Homeland Security Secretary Mark Wayne Mullen, among others. The president has repeatedly claimed that the 2020 presidential election was stolen and rigged. The U.S. blockade of the Strait of Hormuz is back in effect. That's according to U.S. Central Command. It also comes after the U.S. launched strikes against Iran for the fourth straight day. Earlier, President Trump walked back his plan to impose a 20% toll related to the strait. The president said the now axed toll fee will be replaced by investment deals that the various Gulf states will be making into the United States. Spain is headed to the World Cup final for the first time in almost two decades. Scott Carr has the latest.
3: Spain shut out France 2-0 from Arlington, Texas. Mikel Oyarzabal conveyed a first-half penalty while Pedro Porro scored in the 58th minute, ensuring a win for the Red Fury. Spain's back in the final after winning the tournament against the Netherlands in 2010. On Wednesday, Lionel Messi and the Cup's defending champs, Argentina, will try to take down Harry Kane and the team from England, who are hoping to make the final for the first time since 1966. I'm Scott Carr.
1: And one person is dead and two more are missing after a boat accident in the San Francisco Bay. After initially reporting that 17 people on board the craft were rescued, officials now say only 16 people were recovered, while two remain unaccounted for. You're listening to the latest from NBC News Radio. President Trump says strikes on Iran will continue until he says it's enough. In an interview with Fox News, Trump said Iran's military has been significantly degraded.
2: And they have fight. You know, it's like a great boxer. You think you have him beat, and then all of a sudden he comes back and he gives you a shot.
1: He went on to say the only way to negotiate with Iran is through strength, and threatened that the U.S. would hit bridges and power plants if Iran doesn't negotiate. This comes as the U.S. has reimposed the naval blockade of the Strait of Hormuz and launched strikes against Iran for the fourth straight day. Jay Clayton will be on Capitol Hill today for his confirmation hearing for Director of National Intelligence. Clayton, who serves as the U.S. Attorney for the Southern District of New York, will testify before the Senate Intelligence Committee. Trump appointed Clayton last month to replace Tulsi Gabbard. California will soon give an up to $3,500 rebate on electric cars to boost slower sales later this summer. Michael Kastner explains.
4: The $270 million program covers new EVs up to $50,000 and used EVs up to $25,000, with about a $1,700 discount for the latter. The rebate is part of a $600 million state plan to encourage more zero-emission vehicle purchases after the federal EV tax credit ended. California has already surpassed its 2025 goal of 2.5 million zero-emission vehicle sales. I'm Michael Kastner.
1: And a 67-million-year-old Tyrannosaurus Rex fossil named Gus hit the auction block on Tuesday. Opening bids at Sotheby's in New York started at $19 million and soon soared to a record-setting $50.1 million. The previous record for a fossil sold at auction was a Stegosaurus that went for just shy of $45 million back in 2024. Gus was found in South Dakota in 2021 and restored over the course of several years. It's considered one of the most complete T-Rex fossils ever discovered. Mark Mayfield, NBC News Radio.
5: Federal Reserve Chairman Kevin Warsh is vowing to get monetary policy right and bring down inflation. He made the pledge in remarks to Congress, saying the economy is in solid shape otherwise. And Americans did get a break from inflation in June as consumer prices posted their biggest monthly decline in 6 years. The drop was driven largely by lower energy costs following the U.S.-Iran ceasefire. The Consumer Price Index, which measures the cost of everyday goods and services, fell 0.4% last month. That's better than economists had expected. And when you're out and about shopping, if you are a loyal customer, beware. That loyalty program may save you some money, but it could be costly when it comes to online security.
6: Over 3/4 of Americans belong to at least one store loyalty program. You trade a phone number or an email address for discounts, rewards, or special offers at a grocery store, a coffee shop, maybe a gas station. And that savings may come with a hidden cost, your personal information. When you hand over that information, data brokers build a profile on you, and they sell that information, and not just to other companies. Scammers can also buy it and use the data to develop phishing emails. One tip, use a separate email just for rewards accounts, maybe a separate phone number too. That way, if your information is leaked, your primary contact information may still be protected. I'm Daria Albinger.
5: And as college kids prepare for a new school year, Washington State has ranked near the bottom of states where students complete the free application for federal student aid form. The governor, Bob Ferguson, wants lawmakers to change that. He wants the FAFSA to be a requirement for all high school graduates.
7: Washington State is literally the most generous state in the entire country for providing financial assistance. And by that, I mean free money for young people to go to college or to get job training.
5: He adds the FAFSA requirement would increase the number of students who can get state or federal aid. The FAFSA form is now available for all students and contributors. I'm Monica Nelson with your consumer and business news.
3: Spain shut out France 2-0 from Arlington, Texas. Mikel Oyarzabal conveyed a first-half penalty while Pedro Porro scored in the 58th minute, ensuring a win for the Red Fury. Spain's back in the final after winning the tournament against the Netherlands in 2010. On Wednesday, Lionel Messi and the Cup's defending champs, Argentina, will try to take down Harry Kane and the team from England, who are hoping to make the final for the first time since 1966. I'm Scott Carr.
8: Summer heat remains locked in across much of the south and east today, while another round of scattered thunderstorms develops from the central plains into the Midwest and Ohio Valley. Some of those storms could produce heavy rain, gusty winds, frequent lightning, and isolated flooding during the afternoon and evening hours. Hot, dry weather continues across the interior west, where elevated wildfire concerns remain in place across parts of California, Nevada, Utah, Arizona, and New Mexico. As low humidity and gusty winds persist, temperatures will range from mild in the northwest to widespread heat across the south. Expect 70s across the Pacific Northwest, 80s through much of the Midwest, and widespread 90s from Texas into the southeast. Hawaii remains warm with highs in the low to mid 80s, breezy trade winds, and passing showers, while Alaska stays much cooler with scattered rain and temperatures mainly in the 50s and 60s. That's your national forecast. I'm Chris Powers.
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9: Residents in the northern half of Illinois facing another day of hot, humid weather and poor air quality on Tuesday as elevated ozone levels and Canadian wildfire smoke created some unhealthy conditions, particularly across the extreme northern parts of Illinois. The National Weather Service said that air quality concerns were expected to persist now through the day today and into this evening, with additional wildfire smoke possible later in the week. The Illinois EPA did put out an air pollution action day yesterday, urging residents in some sections of Cook County to limit their outdoor activity. And high temperatures, again, will be well into the 90s, especially when you get into the heat island of the metropolitan area. Cooler, wetter weather, though, is expected toward the end of the week, and a pretty good chance for some showers and storms Friday. The WCMY LaSalle County Weather Forecast will follow the news and obituaries and sports. Illinois American Water donating $20,000 to the Storm Dry Country Community Foundation's Streeter Disaster Relief and Recovery Fund to support residents in ongoing efforts of recovery following the June 11th tornado. The donation was presented during a check ceremony attended by company, foundation, city, and community leaders. Streeter Mayor Tara Bedi thanked Illinois American Water and the foundation, saying the partnership will help ensure residents have the resources needed as recovery continues. Streeter city officials said collaboration among local government, nonprofits, businesses, and community leaders remains essential, and donations to the recovery fund are still being accepted. State of Illinois and other agencies promoting multiple disaster loan outreach centers to assist residents and businesses impacted by the severe storms last month. The disaster declarations cover the primary counties of Cook, LaSalle, Coles, and Effingham. Residents and businesses in bordering counties are also eligible for SBA disaster assistance. The centers will provide in-person support for applicants seeking low-interest disaster loans for storm-related damage not covered by insurance. The Village of North Utica is collaborating with the EPA's Get the Lead Out initiative to expedite the process of identifying and planning the replacement of lead service lines in the community. From July 20th to the 24th, teams will be working the neighborhoods of North Utica, assessing material of water service lines. North Utica staff will be joined by six technical assistance providers from the EPA, who will be easily identifiable by their fluorescent utility vests and their badges displaying their names. Residents around the state will get a chance to react to a proposed toll hike that would be the largest ever for the Illinois tollway system. A public hearing was held yesterday in North Chicago to get feedback from motorists. It was the first of 13 scheduled meetings designed to gather feedback on the $26.5 billion driving connections plan. Under the proposal, the charge on Illinois tollways would go up from an average of 7 cents per mile to 11 cents per mile. If approved, tolls would increase starting January 1st. Tollway officials say the extra money is needed for major infrastructure upgrades. And Bradley University is making upgrades to a residence hall. The Peoria University announcing it's investing $25 million to renovate Harper Hall. That project will add suite-style and single-room living options, private in-suite bathrooms, study lounges, collaboration spaces, wellness rooms, and updated community areas. Construction expected to begin this fall with the dorm reopening on the Peoria campus in 2 years. State health officials revealing new numbers on that parasitic illness that's been spreading across the country. The Illinois Department of Public Health reports that as of yesterday, there have been 216 confirmed cases of cyclosporiasis in the state. 18 of those individuals have been hospitalized. 96 who have come up with the illness have traveled outside the United States. 38th District State Senator Sue Rezin said Tuesday she believes the Chicago Bears' long-term stadium plans remain uncertain despite the team's recent decision to advance a proposed stadium development in Hammond, Indiana. Speaking during a legislative update at the Grand Victorian of Sycamore residential facility, the Morris Republican said she believes Illinois still has a 50-50 chance of retaining the NFL franchise. She made those remarks after she visited resident Jack Connerton, a lifelong Green Bay Packers fan, who will be celebrating his 107th birthday on July the 25th. Connerton is 2 months older than the Bears, who have been in existence since 1920. WCMY Newstime, 8:13.
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3: A Change.org petition has been launched seeking posthumous clemency for Chester Uyghur, whose niece hopes to persuade Governor J.B. Pritzker and the Illinois Prisoner Review Board to grant the request. The effort follows the recent filing of a clemency petition by Uyghur's attorney, Andy Hale. The online petition states, quote, a wrongful conviction.

0: claim for time served in prison and receive financial compensation from the state. The new law increases the maximum amount awarded for claims and expands the eligibility provisions of who can just exactly file a claim. The LaSalle County Grand Jury returning numerous indictments during its July 14th session, including several involving area residents, Ottawa residents Christian Biggins, Riley Oppenlander, Antonio Phipps, Randolph Payne, and homeless resident Ramiro Perez Morales were among those indicted on charges including child sex offenses, driving on revoked licenses, forgery, and failing to register as a sex offender. Streeter residents Benjamin Chavez and Jorge Casarubias each faced aggravated battery and criminal trespass charges. Marseilles resident Ian Buchanan was indicted on retail theft. Additional indictments included drug, weapons, DUI, and traffic-related offenses involving defendants from throughout the region. A North Suburban man going to prison for threatening to kill President Donald J. Trump, Trent Schneider of Winthrop Harbor, was sentenced to 3 years behind bars after being convicted earlier this year of making a true threat in interstate commerce to injure a person. Prosecutors say Schneider posted a video of himself on Instagram last October saying Trump should be executed, adding that he was going to get some guns. On that same day, Schneider was in the Lake County Courthouse telling a judge presiding over his pending foreclosure case that he would burn the courthouse down. Disgraced R&B star R. Kelly asking President Trump to commute his 30-year prison sentence. The Chicago man made that formal request for clemency, stopping short of seeking a full pardon. The request comes after his attorney pushed for his release last year over claims his life was in danger. Kelly was sentenced to 30 years in 2022 after being convicted in New York State on federal racketeering and other charges related to recruiting women and minors for sexual relations. A Rockford man going to federal prison for robbing a local United States post office at gunpoint last year. Anthony Johnson was sentenced to 6.5 years after pleading guilty earlier this year. Prosecutors say that in May 2025, Johnson entered the post office on Broadway in Rockford, demanded money from the postal clerk, and then displayed a handgun. After taking the cash, he fled the scene. Johnson was arrested later at his home. Ottawa police charged 61-year-old Karen Brennan of Oglesby with violation of pretrial release, driving under the influence, and resisting arrest following a traffic stop Tuesday at Illinois 71 and North 2650th Road. Joshua J. Lund of Peru arrested by Peru police just after 5 Friday afternoon on a charge of domestic battery following an incident at 2014 8th Street in Peru. An incident in the 1800 block of 4th Street in Peru Sunday morning just after 1:30 resulted in charges against two women. Peru police arrested 36-year-old Alexis Lopez of Savannah. She was taken into custody on a LaSalle County warrant for failure to appear in court on a DUI-related case. She was also charged with battery and violating the conditions of pretrial release involving an alleged family or household member. And 57-year-old Vicky Foreman of Peru taken into custody at that same location on charges of violating the conditions of pretrial release involving a family or household member, as well as a warrant for a charge of battery. Still to come, obituaries, sports, and weather.
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3: 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A visitation for Kristen Ensley will be held on Saturday.

0: Saturday, July 18th from 9 until 10:30 a.m. at Ottawa Funeral Home. A funeral mass will follow at 11 a.m. at St. Columba Catholic Church. Cremation rites have been entrusted to the Ottawa Funeral Home. Edmund Forth, 91, formerly of Marseilles, passed away on Saturday, January 3rd at Sharp Grossman Hospital in La Mesa, California. A celebration of Edmund Forth's life will be held on July 18th at Seals Campbell Funeral Home in Marseilles. Visitation will be from 2 to 4 p.m., with the service to follow and military honors. Cremation rites have been accorded. Burial will be in the Sheridan Cemetery at a later date. Connie Waite, 72, of Oglesby, passed away on Tuesday, July 7th at her home. A private graveside service will be held at Ottawa Avenue Cemetery. Arrangements have been entrusted to the Mueller Funeral Home in Ottawa. You can find these full obituaries on our website, which you can access for free anytime at 1430WCMY.com. Click on the obituaries tab. 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
0: Here is the 93.5 1430 WCMY Sports Report for your Wednesday and some scores we missed from over the weekend. In local sports, the Ottawa 10-year-old Boys All-Stars captured the Illinois District 20 Minor League Championship over the weekend, defeating Illinois Valley. They earned a berth in state, and the 11-year-old All-Stars captured the Illinois District 20 Championship as well over the weekend, winning a three-team tournament to advance to state. We wish them the best of luck. In pro sports, the American League dominated the National League 4-0 in the All-Star game in Philadelphia. White Sox slugger Miguel Vargas launched a solo homer. Cub outfielder Pete Crow Armstrong tallied one of the team's three hits. In other Sox news, they're setting the record straight after signing the MLB number one overall pick. Rock Chilowski inked a $10.35 million signing bonus. The deal breaks the record set by Reds prospect Chase Burns and the Rockies draft pick. They both signed for a bonus of $9.3 million in 2024. The Bulls blew out the Wizards 99-87 in the NBA Summer League action from Vegas. Jalen Sellers led the scoring with 24 points. Chicago's now 1-2 and will battle the Lakers tonight. And former Bears receiver Ashton Jeffries will avoid prison time after cutting a deal to resolve insurance fraud charges. USA Today reports Jeffrey agreed to pay nearly $4,000 in fines and fees and complete 50 hours of community service. And that is your Wednesday Sports Report.
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0: Here is your LaSalle County weather forecast for your Wednesday. And a quick look through Thursday night. We'll have a mostly sunny day today with a high near 92. Heat index value sitting at around 102 degrees. Calm winds become west at around 5 miles an hour. Tonight, partly cloudy with a low around 73. Northwest winds at around 5 miles an hour, becoming calm around midnight again. Thursday, mostly sunny, high near 92. Heat index values as high as 100. Slight chance of some showers in the afternoon. We'll have partly cloudy skies for our Thursday night with a 20% chance of showers and thunderstorms returning around midnight with a low around 73. And that is your LaSalle County weather forecast for your Wednesday.

0: 824 here on 93.5 1430 WCMY. I'm Jay Lesueur. Good morning. We're in Studio 1, the First National Bank of Ottawa studio. Nice to have you along with us. It is a Route 6 Pro Wash Wednesday, and we've already had one contest. We'll have another Route 6 Pro Wash Wednesday giveaway sometime before 11 o'clock. If you were with me last hour, just about an hour ago, you had a little heads up on when we would play our Route 6 Pro Wash Wednesday giveaways today. So, some of the folks who are with us may know something, some other folks don't. But that's just the advantage of turning on the radio a little early. Thanks for letting us be a part of your day. Happy to have you along here. We'll be visiting in a few minutes here with Kelly Peterson from the Ottawa YMCA. She's the membership and marketing director. After 9 o'clock, around 9:10 or so, we're going to get lined up for a conversation with 76th District State Representative Murray Breel of Ottawa. Then after 10, we're going to talk to Christy Hyder with First Federal Savings Bank. And then around 10:35 or so, Carol Alcorn, the executive director of Illinois Valley Public Action to Deliver Shelter, IV Pads, will join us, and we'll talk about several things, including the opening date for the brand-new Pads shelter in Ottawa. So that's what's on the planner here today. Phone number is 815-433-1430. The text line, if you want to shoot a message in here and say anything, including just hi, it's 815-617-9351. 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If you'd like to get an email that comes directly to me, just click on the Morning Show tab there at 1430wcmy.com. It is July the 15th, and some of the celebrity birthdays today include those of singer Linda Ronstadt, who is 80 years old today, 10 Grammy Awards, 3 American Music Awards, 2 Academy of Country Music Awards, an Emmy. And what a singer, covering a lot of decades and a lot of style. Linda Ronstadt, 80 today. Rock and Roll Hall of Famer Artemis Pyle is 78. Lynyrd Skynyrd's drummer for a good part of the band's run from the mid to late 70s, and then he left for a while and then came back in the late 80s. He and his bandmates were inducted into the Rock and Roll Hall of Fame in 2006. Pro wrestler turned politician Jesse the Body Ventura is 75 years old today. He became the Mind when he ran for and won the governor's seat in Minnesota in 1999. Actor Terry Quinn turned 74 years old today. On the big screen in the X-File movies, he was in Young Guns. Then on primetime TV, he was on the ABC TV series Lost, playing the character John Locke. He was also on Alias and JAG and the resurrected the Hawaii Five-0. Pro Football Hall of Fame wide receiver John Stallworth is 74, a member of the Pittsburgh Steelers' legendary 1974 NFL draft class, played his entire 14-year career with the Steel Curtain. The singer who co-founded the band Ambrosia back in the 1970s, David Pack, is 74 years old today. From the Bridget Jones movie series, actress Celia Emery is 74. She was also on the big screen in the film Nanny McPhee, if you remember that little Disney feature. Disco singer Alicia Bridges turned 73 years old today. She had that 1978 hit, I Love the Nightlife. Actor Willie Ames is 66 years old today. He was on a couple of series on ABC, 8 is Enough, and then Charles in Charge. Academy Award-winning actor Forrest Whitaker is 65 years old today, earned an Oscar for his performance in the film The Last King of Scotland. He was also on the big screen in Panic Room, Platoon, The Crying Game, Lee Daniels, The Butler. And then he was on primetime TV in the ABC series The Shield. Actress Brigitte Nielsen is 63 years old today. She was on the big screen in a couple of Rocky flicks, if I recall. From the show Mythbusters, one of the hosts, Adam Savage, is 59 today. From Malcolm and Eddie, the sitcom, actor Eddie Griffin is 58. Eddie Sherman's his character on that show, by the way. The actor who was Dean Craig Pelton on the NBC sitcom Community, Jim Rash, is 55 years old. Actor Scott Foley turns 54 on primetime TV and Grey's Anatomy and Dawson's Creek. He was also on the series True Blood recently. From Desperate Housewives, actor Brian Austin Green turns 53. Who else is on the list here today? From the ABC series Once Upon a Time, she was the evil queen. Lana Parrilla, the actress, is 49 years old today. If you have a birthday or an anniversary on this 15th of July, hope it's a very happy day for you. Some of the trivia tidbits on the history calendar today. It was July the 15th in 1870 that Georgia became the last of the Confederate states to be readmitted to the Union. On this day in 1916, the Pacific Aero Products Company was founded in Seattle, Washington. The man who incorporated the company, named William Boeing, we know that company today as Boeing, period. World War I history on the calendar today, July 15th in 1915, the Second Battle of the Marne began. And in 1958, 5,000 U.S. Marines landed in Beirut, Lebanon, to protect the pro-Western government. Those troops would be there till October. A new daytime drama premiered on ABC TV on this day in 1968. It was titled One Life to Live. In 1971, President Richard Nixon announced he would be visiting the People's Republic of China, seeking what he called a normalization of relations. And in 1985, baseball players voted to go on strike if no contract was reached with baseball owners. That strike, which would hit in August, turned out to be just a one-day interruption. On this day in 2006, the social networking service Twitter was launched. There's a look at July 15th in years gone by. 8:31 the time here on 93.5, 1430 WCMY. We'll talk about the Ottawa YMCA in just a couple of minutes here.
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0: 8:34 here at 93.5, 1430 WCMY. We're headed for a high today of 92 degrees. The heat index could top out at about 102, And we've been watching this dew point that's just been going up and up. It really didn't even drop below 70 overnight. That's why it was kind of a sticky night. Our dew point right now is at 77. So it is in the oppressive range, if you will. The heat index is already at 90, and we're looking at a temperature reading of 80 degrees right now. We'll have a detailed look at our LaSalle County weather forecast right up through the upcoming weekend. We'll get that to you in about 12, 13 minutes from now after a mid-morning market update that we'll have for you about 8:45 or so here. State Representative Murray Briel on the planner for next hour. We'll talk to her after 9 o'clock. And Carol Alcorn from Ivy Pads will be with us in the 10 o'clock hour, about 10:35 or so. We'll also have a visit with Christy Heider from First Federal Savings Bank. She'll be here a little bit after 10 o'clock, so that's what's on the planner here today. Plus, of course, it is a Route 6 Pro Wash Wednesday. We'll have another car wash package to give away sometime here in the next 2.5 hours, sometime before 11 o'clock anyway. We'll say good morning to Kelly Peterson, the Membership and Marketing Director at the Ottawa YMCA. Hello there.
13: Good morning. How are you, Jay?
0: It's nice and comfortable in here, I'll put it that way.
13: Oh, good. Good, yeah.
0: This is air conditioning appreciation days right now.
13: The Y is pretty comfortable, too.
0: I
13: so
0: bet.
13: I'm not complaining. It's pretty good.
0: And it's a busy summer there.
13: It is busy. I love everybody as they walk in or just get, you know, gasp a sigh of relief of, oh, my gosh, it's so much nicer in here. And we're like, yeah, come on in. Stay a while. So, yeah, it's been challenging, but the kiddos are getting ready to get some relief today. They are going to a new water park. I want to say it's like Warrenville or something. I don't know, but they're super excited about it. So they're getting the summer day camp ready to go to this water park, and it's supposed to be really cool. So I wish I was still young enough to go on field trips.
0: That sounds like fun. We need an adult party one of these days.
13: We need adult field trips, definitely. Yeah. One day a week would be great to go on a field trip for me.
0: Sure. That'd be cool.
13: Yeah.
0: No pun intended, but anyway.
13: No pun.
0: Yeah. What else is happening?
13: So much. But first I wanted to mention kind of a special event that we're having coming up here. This is for, and I think some of us have talked about it on the radio, it's the 175th anniversary for the YMCA as an organization. And it's actually, I looked it up, it's like our 70th anniversary for the Ottawa Y.
0: Wow.
13: So it's pretty cool. So we are part of a initiative that all the Ys are doing called Campfire Across America. And we are doing this on the day that the National Ys have picked, which is Wednesday, July 22nd from 6 to 7:30. And it's going to be a free event for the community. And it's going to be where we're going to gather on a campfire. We're going to have s'mores. We're going to sing some camp songs, all of the great things that you think of with summer, and share your Y story. So please mark your calendars and join us for that. It's going to be 6 to 7:30, so it won't be too late if you've got younger kiddos. But we're really excited about this to celebrate, like I said, both anniversaries, but also just summer because it's going quick.
0: It is. We're already halfway through July here.
13: Yes. Yep. But that is something that I'm super excited about that is, you know, something special just for this year, so please make sure that you're a part of that. It's going to be a lot of fun. Talking about summer going quick, we are in the, you know, stages of, we started our after-school registration early, and we have some enrollment savings going on right now through July 25th. You are going to save on your joiner's fee if you get your kiddos signed up early for our after-school program. So normally registration fees for the kids to have their spot in that program are $45 each. If you sign up early, you're going to pay $35 for your first kiddo. Your second one you'll pay $25 for, and the third child and any additional, if you have a large family, you'll pay $15 for that registration fee. So I know as we get ready to think about going back to school, and there's all kinds of, you know, things, back to school clothes and shoes and all of that that you have to purchase, any savings is, you know, really appreciated. So trying to get the word out that that will be going on through July 25th. If you're trying to get ahead of the game and plan where your kid's going to go after school. So definitely try to make sure to get in before then.
0: Yeah, that time will be here before you know it.
13: It is going so quick, yes.
0: Anything else you need to pass along to us?
13: I just wanted to give a big shout-out to our wellness department. They actually had a free event at Heritage Harbor last weekend where they shared some of our fitness classes, and people came from Heritage Harbor and the community. I know they had yoga. I believe they had Zumba and another third class, and it looked like it was a lot of fun. That the people who attended had a good time, and I believe they're looking to do more events out there. So that's something to look for.
0: I saw the Facebook post on that, and I think a couple of videos that I watched a little bit.
13: Yeah. So hopefully, you know, we have a lot of partnerships in the community, and, you know, trying to reach out in all different areas. So, you know, hopefully we can do more programming out there, because it seems like people are really into it. And, you know, it's nice to get out to different spaces.
0: Well, yeah. I mean, we talk about quite often that, you know, the YMCA is a building, but it's a whole lot more than just the building there. So
13: it definitely is. We are part of the community, and if you are part of an organization in Ottawa and you have ideas, we are always open to new ideas. If you're like, wow, that would be really great if we could partner with the Y and do this, you know, don't be shy. Talk to us. We'll see how we can make that happen. You know, we want to be able to serve as much of the community and the surrounding communities as we can. So if you've always thought, well, this would be great to bring this into our community, talk to us, because our people, they can, you know, come out of this building. They do not live here. We let them out, and we let them do programming in other areas as well. So yep. If we have an audience, we will try our best to make that happen.
0: Well, everything's online if you go to OttawaYMCA.org, and then you're all over the place on social media.
13: Yep. We are on Instagram, Facebook, and Twitter. Mm-hmm.
0: And you can always walk in. You can call in at 815-433-2395 if you got a question. Somebody at the welcome desk could talk to you, or you could talk to one of the directors. Or you can always just walk in. We've got Ottawa's.
13: Take a tour. We have people available anytime we're open to give you a tour, answer questions about the facility. Even after being here for over a couple years now, it kind of surprises me how many tours we still do on a weekly basis, and sometimes several in a day, people coming in and being like, oh, I've been meaning to get in here, or I'm new to the community, or... Yeah. I'm looking to move to Ottawa. We get a lot of that, too. Hey, I'm in the process of moving to Ottawa. I want to know what you have for childcare. I want to know what programs you have. So that is all ongoing.
0: Every generational demographic, there's something for you at the Ottawa YMCA, from little ones all the way up to those of us who have been around the sun a few times.
13: Yes, definitely. And that's the great thing about, and we hear all the time from, like, our seniors and stuff, they love seeing the kiddos in the halls. They love, you know, all the excitement and everything. And if you, you know, live alone, or, you know, don't have little kids, or, you know, in your normal life, this is a place they can go and kind of see them walking through the halls and, you know, peeking the child watch and through the glass and see them playing and everything. And they do take such joy in that.
0: You always walk in to Ottawa's living room there, which the fireplace is not on right now. But
13: no, you will not get toasty by that.
0: In 6 months, it'll have a nice toasty feeling when you walk in there. And take a look around. Learn all the benefits of membership at the Ottawa YMCA, all the group X goodies and everything else you get. All right. Well, appreciate you talking to us today.
13: Well, thank you, Jay. It's always nice to be on here.
0: See you in a few weeks.
13: All right. You take care.
0: Thanks a lot.
13: Bye-bye.
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0: It is 8:45 at 93.5, 1430 WCMY. We'll take a little peek at our LaSalle County weather forecast in just a moment after our mid-morning market update. Wholesale prices fell in June thanks to falling energy prices. The Bureau of Labor Statistics reporting today the Producer Price Index, which is a broad measure of how much it costs to make goods, fell 0.3% last month. Analysts were expecting the rate to remain unchanged. The numbers were largely driven by falling oil prices as the U.S. and Iran were negotiating a new short-lived ceasefire. Wall Street opening up with stocks higher this morning. Oil prices have been perking up after U.S. Central Command said it began launching what they call a wave of strikes against Iran. West Texas Intermediate futures up about 1% at above $80 per barrel to get the day going. International Brent also up about 0.6%. At the opening bell on Wall Street, all three of the major averages in the green.
18: When you first saw her, she was out walking her dog. You didn't notice her at first. But when you finally did, it was too late. 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She was out walking her dog and only had a second to let go of the leash. Your foot was on the gas and her life was on the line. Speeding catches up with you. 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
0: Here at 8:47, WCMY's LaSalle County weather forecast, mostly sunny, hot, and humid today. Heat index values as high as 102. And a west wind at the most, maybe 5 miles an hour. We'll have a high this afternoon of 92. Partly cloudy and muggy tonight, a low of 73. Tomorrow, mostly sunny. Continued very warm and humid with a slight chance of showers and thunderstorms in the late afternoon and evening. A heat index value up to about 99 tomorrow and the temperature high of 92. 73 will be the low for Friday morning. Friday looks to be mostly sunny, warm and humid with showers and thunderstorms likely in the afternoon and early evening. The high on Friday about 90. We'll have a low come Saturday morning of 74. Then here's your weekend now. Saturday, sunny, warm, and humid. A slight chance for an afternoon shower or a thunderstorm and a high of 92. Sunday looks to be sunny and slightly more comfortable and a high of 88. And we have a wind this morning out of the west. It's just moving a little bit. 2-3 miles an hour is about it. Humidity is 87%. Barometer falling now at 30 1/14 hundredths inches. The heat index is already at 89. It's 80 degrees at 93.5, 1430 WCMY. 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

0: Some birthday music for you there from 80-year-old Linda Ronstadt celebrating today. Linda Ronstadt, 80 years old. It's 8 minutes before 9 o'clock, 8:52 at 93.5, 1430 WCMY, and online we're at 1430WCMY.com. The United States House of Representatives yesterday passed a bill that would make daylight saving time permanent. It is the Sunshine Protection Act. It would end the twice-a-year time changes we have in the fall and the spring, making daylight saving time the standard time nationwide. The legislation, which is backed by President Trump, now heads to an unknown future in the U.S. Senate. President Trump has argued that cities and states that are forced to change their clocks spend hundreds of millions of dollars each year. And there's been a lot of argument for a lot of years, ever since the Uniform Time Act that was passed in 1966 brought us nationwide daylight saving time. And if you recall, it used to be half the year was on standard time, half the year was on daylight saving time. We changed clocks the last Sunday in April, changed them back the last Sunday in October. But the state of Indiana's Eastern Time Zone area did not change their clocks. They were so far west in the time zone that going on daylight saving time would cause sunset in the state of Indiana in the summer to not occur until after 10 p.m., which is the case now because Indiana's eastern time zone areas do go on daylight saving time. They were forced to. Arizona, one of the states that does not go on daylight saving time, neither does Alaska or Hawaii. And the whole purpose is to maximize the use of daylight. Since we don't live by daylight anymore, we live by the clock. And that's where the rub comes in, about changing times and whatnot. But if we do happen to go to year-round daylight saving time, which we've done in the past twice, we did it in the 1940s, the early 1940s. It was called war time, and it was an effort to save energy. The whole nation went on advanced time for several years, from 1942 to 1945. Then we did it again for a short period of time in the mid-1970s during the Arab oil embargo. And I've talked about the fact that it was my junior year in high school, as a matter of fact. First bell rang before the sun came up, which was crazy. If we do go on year-round daylight saving time, here's something to keep in mind. On the shortest day of the year, in December, the sun won't come up until 8:18 a.m., and the sun will set at 5:29 p.m. Conversely, if we go to standard time and stay on standard time year-round, on June 21st, the longest day of the year, the sun comes up at 4:21 a.m. But we would have a sunset at 7:33 p.m., so those long summer evenings would disappear, or at least become a little shorter. So I don't know what they're. I like the time change. Tell you the truth, it does maximize the use of daylight. Since we don't live by daylight anymore, we live by the clock. So let's adjust the clocks, in my opinion, to manage our day. Got another thought? 815-433-1430. You can use the text line at 815-617-9351. 856 WCMY.
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6: I'm calling to ask about the meaning and origin of honorary degrees.
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State Representative Murray Briel will join us coming up here in about 13-14 minutes from right now. We'll head for 9 o'clock with the four tops. I'm Jay Lesure. Good Wednesday morning to you.

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1: NBC News Radio, I'm Michael Kastner. President Trump says the U.S. will keep attacking Iran until he says it's enough. In an interview with Fox News, Trump said the only way to negotiate with Iran is through strength and threatened that the U.S. would hit their infrastructure, bridges, and power plants if Iran doesn't negotiate. Dangerous temperatures are returning to the northeast and mid-Atlantic this week. Millions across the region are expected to see temperatures approach triple digits along the Interstate 95 corridor through Friday. Heat advisories have been issued in Boston, New York City, Buffalo, and Philadelphia, where there's also an extreme heat warning in effect, along with central and south New Jersey. One of the Beastie Boys is releasing a solo album. Beastie Mike Diamond, known as Mike D, will release his first solo album. It's called Thank You. It drops August 28th. Michael Kastner, NBC News Radio.
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7: Here is your LaSalle County weather forecast for your Wednesday and a quick look through Thursday night. We'll have a mostly sunny day today with a high near 92. Heat index value sitting at around 102 degrees. Calm winds become west at around 5 miles an hour. Tonight, partly cloudy with a low around 73. Northwest winds at around 5 miles an hour, becoming calm around midnight again. Thursday, mostly sunny, high near 92. Heat index values as high as 100. Slight chance of some showers in the afternoon. We'll have partly cloudy skies for our Thursday night with a 20% chance of showers and thunderstorms returning around midnight with a low around 73. And that is your LaSalle County weather forecast for your Wednesday.
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9: A federal appeals court in New York is reviving more than 500 private lawsuits against Tylenol maker Kenvue over alleged autism links. It's ruled that a district judge improperly rejected expert evidence connecting Tylenol use during pregnancy to autism and to ADHD in children, though there is no firm scientific evidence. Doctors view acetaminophen, the active ingredient in Tylenol, as a preferred treatment for pain or fever during pregnancy. For the ninth year in a row, Arlington, Virginia is ranked America's fittest city. That's according to the American College of Sports Medicine's American Fitness Index, which looks at physical activity, parks, trails, obesity, chronic disease, and other indicators. Number two is Washington, D.C., which is right across the Potomac, and that's followed by Minneapolis, Seattle, and Denver. Oklahoma City ranked at the bottom. Health update. I'm Sarah Lee Kessler.
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All right, coming up to 6 minutes after 9 o'clock as we roll on here on Wednesday morning, this 15th of July, 2026. My goodness, we're going to be halfway through this month. I'm Jay Lusor. Happy Wednesday to you. Thanks for letting us be a part of your day. We're happy you're a part of ours. We're going to get set up and have a conversation with 76th District State Representative Murray Briel of Ottawa here in just a few minutes. And I got to thinking about the state legislature, and I'll ask her the question. I think I'm not sure she was in office, though. It's been several years that the Illinois legislature did pass an intention to change the state to a full-time daylight saving time state, which would essentially make us part of the Eastern Standard Time Zone, or year-round Central Daylight Time. Eastern Standard and Central Daylight are the same thing. Got a text in from one listener who said, to keep the times as is, I like the time changes. I'm with you. I want to maximize sunlight in terms of how we use it for our day. And again, I'll just say, we live by the clock now. We don't live by the sun like they did in the 19th century and previous times. I was also back in an era when noontime was the big meal of the day. The cooks worked all morning before the day got hot, especially in the summertime. Now we have our big meal at night. No wonder we're all a little paunchy, if you will. Now we're getting on a whole other subject, aren't we? I'll get set up on the phone here. We'll get State Representative Amy Murray Briel with us in just a bit here on WCMY on this Wednesday morning. And we've got, we could get up and move around a little bit, maybe.

0: Okay, everybody's gotten their exercise now. Do you even remember how to do the hustle? I don't even know what that dance was. I think it was similar to the stroll, but I'm showing my age a little bit there. It's 9:12 here on WCMY, and joining us is 76th District State Representative Murray Briel of Ottawa. Good morning.
1: Good morning, Jay. Good morning, everyone. It's great to be back with you.
0: Appreciate you being on the air with us here today. We just had a little discussion at the end of the last hour about the fact that year-round daylight saving time passed the House, and now it's moving on to the Senate. And are you in favor of changing the clocks twice a year, or do we want to go to advanced time year-round? You got any thoughts on that?
1: We've tried to do it in Illinois a few times. There have been, you know, multiple high school students or college students who proposed it and brought it to their representatives or senators. I have no real preference personally, and if people want it, then let's do it.
0: Yeah.
1: You know, it doesn't really, I think the biggest pushback I would hear was from schools, in particular with starting times and things like that, which seems kind of weird, but, you know, if that's what the public wants, I'm all for it.
0: Well, we'll see where it goes in the Senate, and it might be the first big major federal change to the Uniform Time Act from 1966. I shared the story, and I've told it several times on the air here. I was a junior in high school when we had the Arab oil embargo, and we went on year-round daylight saving time to save energy. The strange thing is, first bell at my high school rang before the sun was up. So we all drove to school in the dark. And if you were in clubs or in sports, and you know, maybe you were at your school at 7:30 in the morning, you went in the dark. So,
1: yep, you are correct, and that's a big concern for parents. They were very concerned about things like that.
0: Well, you're on the summer recess. You've had some time to sort of give some thought to the recently finished legislative session. The Bears thing is still hanging out there. Do you get any feeling the governor may call everybody back for some emergency session? Or are we done with the Bears? And it's just whatever they decide to do, let them go.
1: No, I don't believe that we're completely done with the Bears, but I have not yet received any communication that we are even close to a plan that they put together legislation. And I am almost certain that the Speaker of the House, and I think that the President of the Senate,

0: What are you still looking
1: there's
0: at?
1: There's a few things that we'll be discussing when it comes to veto session. We're going to have to make amendments to the budget. There were some drafting mistakes made, apparently, on the Senate side. And so we're going to have to do some fixing there, including making sure our attorney general gets his full requested budget. We're going to have to, the Build Act may come up during veto and lame duck, and that's something that has a lot of folks concerned and a lot of folks excited about that. So I think those are things that we will be addressing. I hope to work on and work on things for next year, of course, next term.
0: Well, and going to that topic of the governor's Build Act, which some folks have some concerns about it. Like you say, other folks are all excited about it. And the effort is to try to get more people into their own home. But the Build Act, some would argue, does it by taking away local control when it comes to zoning for say things like single-family versus multifamily homes.
1: Yep, that is the big argument. You nailed it, Jay. Spot on. And it comes down to, I think, what people value. In my mind, the more individuals that have homes, the more security families and kids have, the more stability communities have, the more growth they have, and communities continue to grow and prosper when there is affordable housing. The amazing psychological power that comes from stability, I can't even begin to explain to you. When you're nervous, when you're upset, when you're anxious, when you're constantly wondering what is going to happen, that takes a toll on us physically, mentally, causes sickness. But when there's stability in some portion of your life, like a home, like having a place to grow a family, security, that makes a huge difference in an individual's trajectory in life. So that to me is a massive win for society, for communities, for everybody. Now, I very much understand that people who live in certain communities want to keep their communities the way they are. And you know what? I can't blame people for that, because they fear that having a multi-unit dwelling, I believe, is going to bring in people who aren't what they would consider acceptable neighbors. Plus, they'll claim that it's, you know, and then people say, well, I'm not saying claim, they'll say that it decreases the property value because there's all these single homes and now you have a duplex there or a multi-flat. But Chicago's done it forever, and they have beautiful neighborhoods with multi-flats and large homes and small homes. So I don't know. It's a tough, tough spot to be in. I don't want to see us take away control from our municipalities. But there has to be some guidelines, I think, and some encouragement for communities who do choose to expand their housing. And I am 100% behind being able to put a ancillary dwelling on your property. That is absolutely important. I don't think if you own your land, I don't think that anyone can tell me I can't put a mother-in-law apartment to take care of my older family on my land, right? Mm-hmm. So I think there's some really, really strong points in it, and I'm sure that the challenges will be negotiated and worked through like usual in Springfield.
0: Well, and the governor's build plan has come up in the discussions surrounding the now shuttered and bankrupt Fox River Resort in Norway. Now, this doesn't lie in your district, but I have no doubt you've been following that story, have you not?
1: I certainly have, yes.
0: What's your takeaway at this point?
1: My takeaway is there's a lot of misinformation out there. There is a lot of dog whistles, a lot of blaming because people

0: don't like uncertainty. It's easy to villainize groups of individuals, all groups of individuals, no matter who you are. You can villainize police. You can villainize, you know, Muslims. You can villainize any group and you make them a monolith.
1: Mm-hmm.
0: And my understanding from reading what I've read, looking into the corporation that is doing it, is they wanted to make the same thing that is there a resort and a timeshare that would, which is exactly what it was, they would bring business into the area. You know, look at Star Rock. We get 2 million visitors a year. It is the ninth most visited park in the nation, including our national parks. All of the small shops and the businesses and the attractions that we have in this area could be utilizing this as a way to continue furthering ourselves as a tourism destination in the state. They can see all of these really positives coming from this. Or we let it sit there, vacant, doing nothing, costing money, falling in disrepair, then no one will ever want it. And we've lost out on revenue. We've lost out on building a community. And again, I do not have a horse in this race, but it seems very short-sighted. This could be a beautiful opportunity economically for the area, for our tourism industry, which is 40% of our economic development around here, and to put ridiculous notions into play about it is, I think, very disappointing.
1: Well, it's going to be interesting to see how this plays out, because I've read communicated with some folks, other folks in other parts of the state, and they're watching how this may go. What we used to know as the Fox River Resort timeshare. And it was also, there was a hotel. People came and went.
0: And that's the same thing. Yeah. So to claim that it's going to be a change in zoning and that it's going to be a full-time residence type of is not necessary. From everything I have read and spoken to, that is not the case at all. So that's what I mean by all of these false flags we see everywhere. Oh, it's going to be this. Oh, it's going to be this. And it's actually not. So I believe in my heart that there are way more residents in LaSalle County that understand what is actually happening here and that it would be a great opportunity for the area. And I'm hoping that they all bond together and push back. And if that's what they want, make something happen. I believe that it would be good.
1: I want to ask you about another thing that has just come up in the last week or so, and that's from the Illinois Tollway Authority, Toll Highway Authority, that they're going to be implementing a new plan, infrastructure plan, that's going to involve what is estimated to be about a 70% increase in what we might pay on toll roads here in the northern part of the state. Is that subject at all to any legislative action, or does the Toll Highway Authority operate under its own auspices?
0: No, it does combine with the legislature. We agreed to give them an increase in tolls, which will mostly affect large transportation-type vehicles, axles, trucks, trailers, that will rise. Mm-hmm. The Tollway Authority came to the legislature and showed us data that says every other interstate around us has tolls that are much higher than ours. And so it was sort of a way to increase the parity between the other places and then be able to make those who utilize it for commerce pay more.
1: So, despite what some rumors say that it's going to be the highest toll roads in the nation, that's not the case.
0: That is not the case at all. The legislation that we looked at and that we spoke about, I think we're we're still on the lower end. Ohio's tolls, Pennsylvania's tolls, New York's tolls are all extraordinarily higher. Even Indiana's tolls, I believe, are higher than ours. Mm-hmm. So I'm not sure the story. Again, Jay, I wish. You know, we're in silly season, right, my friend?
1: I've never heard it described like that.
0: But really? That's an old political term. And it used to be silly season was where everyone gets desperate and they start throwing spaghetti against a wall to try to win a campaign. And silly season used to start about 6 weeks out, and then it got to be about 8 weeks out, and now it's 3 months out. So welcome to silly season.
1: Well, one thing the summer recess does allow legislators to do is to get some one-on-one time as they get around the district. So are you having some get-togethers with folks? What are they saying to you?
0: Oh, we've had I love being back in district. I love what I do in Springfield because I get to fight for us. But I got to tell you, I love being back in district. We have been with the police and the Ottawa Police Department, dispatch centers, schools, libraries, senior centers. And then knocking doors. We are knocking doors on the state side. Every day it's not unhealthy to be knocking doors. Mm-hmm. Like today we're not doing that because it's particularly hot.
1: Yeah.
0: We've also been working with constituents who brought us issues involving departments in the state, and we're looking at legislation for how we can fix those problems that exist. And one thing I'm really excited about, we talked about my liens bill last time I was on the show, and that was signed into law.
1: Okay.
0: And this, in a couple weeks, the Sammy's Law extension will be signed into law. And I think that is so incredibly important at this moment because we're seeing people with disabilities being marginalized more and more. We saw that special education was moved from the Department of Education under Health and Human Services, HHS. We saw that the DOJ said the Olmstead decision from 1999, which gave individual disabilities the right to expect some sort of accommodations. And the DOJ just told us, hey, we don't have to, all states, you can decide what's really reasonable, what you want to do.
1: Mm-hmm.
0: And for those people who are disabled or people who love people who are disabled, this is a terrifying time, and this is National Disability Pride Month. So, happy National Disability Pride Month. And it is, I think, really, really important that this legislation shows that Illinois is not going to go back the way that the federal government wants to go back about people with disabilities, physical, intellectual, neurological. It's terrifying, and so that's something we're really fighting hard for, is to make sure we don't go backwards in that respect.
1: Anything else happening around the district you want to point out to us?
0: Yes, please. I'm so excited. Okay. We have a town hall coming up in the lower part of the district in August. We have multiple town halls, small, that'll be popping up all around. And we have a town hall in DeKalb in September. And I just wanted to tell everyone, if you see someone knocking on your door, we're not selling something. we might just be there to say, hey, is everything going okay? And please, reach out to our office. Our office is always available. You can text, call, email, and we will do what we can to help you. And I just love this district, and it is great to be back for a few months. And thanks for having me on, Jay.
1: Appreciate the time with you, and I know it's vacation time for a lot of folks, and we just are thankful you had some time to carve out for us, and we look forward to talking to you next month.
0: That sounds great. You have an amazing day.
1: All right, Marie. Thank you. Appreciate it.
0: Bye.
1: Okay.
0: Bye-bye.
1: We'll see you. That is 76th District State Representative Murray Briel of Ottawa joining us here. 9:30.
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1: 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Our LaSalle County weather forecast says it's going to be mostly sunny, hot, humid this afternoon. The heat index values could get up there around 102 in the LaSalle County area here, and not a lot of air moving around. We'll have a high air temperature reading of about 92. We are well on our way. The heat index already is at 96. It's 84 degrees.
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1: Next hour, we'll visit with Christy Heider from First Federal Savings Bank, also Carol Elkhorn from IV Pads. And don't forget, it is a Route 6 Pro Wash Wednesday. One more car wash package to give away sometime before 11 o'clock here. And washing up the hot rod, it's Robbie Dupree. Jim.

0: Robbie Dupree, the singer on Hot Wired Hearts, and it's 8:36 if you're with us from the Mountain Time Zone. I was just communicating with somebody in Colorado right now, where it is 8:36. 9:36, though, Central Daylight Time here on WCMY on this National Hot Dog Day, National Gummy Worm Day. It's National Give Something Away Day, National I Love Horses Day. It's National Pet Fire Safety Day, as well as National Social Media Giving Day. I didn't stay up to watch the All-Star Game in total. I watched until Ray Charles sang America the Beautiful, which was cool. And the American League beat the National League 4-0. It was 3-0 when I shut it off, and then one of the White Sox hit a home run, and that made it 4-0. Game was played in Philadelphia. How appropriate for the nation's 250th birthday year. The American League, by the way, has now won 11 of the last 13 All-Star games. They've won 23 of the last 29, dating back to 1997. So, which league is better? There's at least one metric you can point to. Nearly two dozen pieces of baseball and presidential history have fetched some big money on the auction block, a collection of baseballs autographed by every president since Teddy Roosevelt. Sold for more than $3 million yesterday, Hunt Auctions says that the consignor collected these baseballs for over 30 years. All have been deemed authentic. Some include letters detailing their history. And on the presidential front, as we've been hearing on the news now, President Trump will address the nation in a primetime speech tomorrow evening. Election integrity will be among what the president says he will cover in the speech. The word broke on Monday that the president will claim that declassified intelligence reveals a foreign nation's plot to interfere in the 2020 election. Mr. Trump reportedly will be joined by FBI Director Kash Patel and Homeland Security Secretary Mark Wayne Mullen, among some others. The president has repeatedly claimed the 2020 presidential election was stolen and rigged. And it was a weird election, in my opinion. There was just bizarre things about it, but we've had bizarre things happen before. Like the presidential election between Al Gore and George W. Bush, which, of course, ended up going to the Supreme Court. It is a Route 6 Pro Wash Wednesday here on WCMY. One more car wash package to give away sometime before 11 o'clock. 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
0: 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The phone number is 815-433-1430. The text line is 815-617-9351. Several places are in the news today. We'll start with Arlington, Virginia, ranked for the ninth year in a row as America's fittest city. And this is according to the American College of Sports Medicine's American Fitness Index, which looks at physical activity, parks, trails, obesity, chronic disease, and some other metrics. At number two, right across the Potomac River, is Washington in the District of Columbia. Then it's Minneapolis, Seattle, and Denver at the top five, San Francisco, then Irvine, California, Atlanta, Georgia, Madison, Wisconsin, and Boston, Massachusetts round out the top 10. Meantime, Chicago barely made the top 20, coming in at number 19 with a personal health rank of 43 and a community environment rank of 12. Chicago was only the highest in one particular metric, that is the number of athletic fields per 10,000 residents. And then consumer advice website Wallet Hub is out this week with its rankings for the best American cities when it comes to recreation. Wallet Hub looked at 100 of the largest U.S. cities, and they considered statistics in 47 different metrics, including the number of public beaches, fishing spots, and restaurants per capita, the costs associated with enjoying such activities, and the quality of parks and playgrounds. And Las Vegas, Nevada came in first, followed by Orlando, Cincinnati, and Atlanta. Jersey City, New Jersey ranked last. And Chicago ranked pretty well this time, according to Wallet Hub. And then we've got the state of Ohio being named as the top state for business in this year of 2026. CNBC created its list of what they named America's top states for business 2026. They based it off factors such as infrastructure, economy, workforce, quality of life, cost of doing business, technology, innovation, and some other metrics. Those factors are used by states when they're trying to attract new business to their state. North Carolina and Virginia round out the top three. Alaska and Hawaii are at the bottom. Illinois kind of laid in the middle on this one. And then we've got one more place in the news today. It's the town of Grafton, North Dakota, where two families are suing the hospital in Grafton, North Dakota, after alleging that staff at the hospital switched two newborns at birth more than 36 years ago. The complaint was drafted in October 2024. It was filed on July the 7th, 2026. The complaint says that Kyle Bylan and Jeremy Morrison were both born at Unity Medical Center in Grafton, North Dakota, but the plaintiffs allege the hospital staff switched the infants, sending each of these boys home with the other's biological parents. The hospital is denying the allegations. They're asking a judge to throw out the case. Both sides have demanded a jury trial. And boy, you can tell this one is going to have DNA testing written all over it. It's 9:45, quarter till 10 here on 93.5, 1430 WCMY. And we've got time to pull up another bit of birthday music here. It's another lady, Linda Ronstadt, turned 80 years old today. And disco queen Alicia Bridges is 73.

0: That was a big song in 1978 for Alicia Bridges, and she's 73 years old today. It's 11 minutes before 10, 949 at 93.5, 1430 WCMY, Community Music and You.
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0: 9 minutes before 10 here on WCMY on Route 6 Pro Wash Wednesday, and let's do our second Route 6 Pro Wash Wednesday giveaway of the morning right now. 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And the easy phone number, 433-WASH. That's it, W-A-S-H, 433-WASH, Route 6 Pro Wash. Thank you to Miss Billy and Chris for the goodies on Wednesdays to give away. And let's do this one over the phone. Just keep in mind our only restriction, one winner per household or office every 30 days in any of our giveaways here. So the phone line is open right now, and we'll go to the third call this time. 815-433-1430. Third call, 815-433-1430, will be our second winner today on Route 6 Pro Wash Wednesday. So here we go, and we're going to grab caller number one and say thanks for ringing in. And then we'll jump over here and grab caller number two, and then caller number three. Hi there. You're the winner.
4: Hi.
0: You're on the air. Hello.
4: Hey.
0: It's your lucky day.
4: Good. Glad to hear it.
0: What's your first name?
4: Lynn.
0: Lynn, last initial?
4: R.
0: R. Is that Lynn with an E on the end or not?
4: No. No E.
0: No E. Okay. Well, I hope this isn't. I hope this isn't the only lucky thing that happens to you today. You know, those two national lottery things are getting pretty big. I don't know. If
4: oh, maybe I better go buy them.
0: Yeah.
4: Yeah. Thanks for reminding me.
0: Oh well. Hey, what else am I here for? I'm going to put Lynn R on this Route 6 Pro Wash coupon. Come by WCMY and pick it up.
4: I will. Thank you.
0: You're welcome.
4: And I'll let you know if I win one of the others.
0: Hey, if you win something big, yeah, let us know.
4: Okay.
0: Share the news.
4: All right.
0: Thanks
4: Thank
0: a
4: you.
0: Lot. Okay,
4: Bye-bye.
0: You're welcome. Thanks for ringing in. We appreciate you listening. Thank you, Route 6 Pro Wash, LaSalle Street and Norris Drive in Ottawa, for the prizes on Route 6 Pro Wash Wednesday.

Parkridge family, and I think I love you as we head for 10 o'clock. Names in the news today include E. Jean Carroll, Warren Buffett, and Dave Kendall. I'll tell you about those three people coming up after 10 o'clock. Christy Heiner will join us from First Federal Savings Bank in about 20 minutes or so. Carol Alcorn from Ivy Pads later in the 10 o'clock hour here. I'm Jay Lesure. Good Wednesday morning to you. It is 84 degrees with a heat index at 96 and Frankie Valli and the Four Seasons.

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1: NBC News Radio, I'm Michael Kastner. President Trump says the U.S. will keep attacking Iran until he says it's enough. In an interview with Fox News, Trump said the only way to negotiate with Iran is through strength and threatened that the U.S. would hit their infrastructure, bridges, and power plants if Iran doesn't negotiate. Dangerous temperatures are returning to the northeast and mid-Atlantic this week. Millions across the region are expected to see temperatures approach triple digits along the Interstate 95 corridor through Friday. Heat advisories have been issued in Boston, New York City, Buffalo, and Philadelphia, where there's also an extreme heat warning in effect, along with central and south New Jersey. One of the Beastie Boys is releasing a solo album. Beastie Mike Diamond, known as Mike D, will release his first solo album. It's called Thank You. It drops August 28th. Michael Kastner, NBC News Radio.
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5: Here is your LaSalle County weather forecast for your Wednesday and a quick look through Thursday night. We'll have a mostly sunny day today with a high near 92. Heat index value sitting at around 102 degrees. Calm winds become west at around 5 miles an hour. Tonight, partly cloudy with a low around 73. Northwest winds at around 5 miles an hour, becoming calm around midnight again. Thursday, mostly sunny, high near 92. Heat index values as high as 100. Slight chance of some showers in the afternoon. We'll have partly cloudy skies for our Thursday night with a 20% chance of showers and thunderstorms returning around midnight with a low around 73. And that is your LaSalle County weather forecast for your Wednesday.
6: Cattle futures are mixed in the early going on Wednesday. Soybeans, corn, and hogs are higher. I'm John Perkins with a Brownfield market update. When it comes to short stature corn, it all started with Stein. For decades, they've been focused on unique hybrids that deliver top yields. Stein invented short stature corn, then they perfected it. Stein has yield. Soybeans are up. Hot, dry weather in some key growing areas will likely have an impact on crop ratings. NOPA crush numbers for June are expected to be down on the month, up on the year. August beans are 3¾ higher at 1196.5. September's up 4¾ at 1186. August bean meal's up 80 cents at 318.20. August bean oil's down 54 points at 71.86. Corn's higher. Monitoring crop weather and the effects of and the potential effects of hotter, drier pattern on yield. Overall, demand solid, and ethanol production should be just about steady on the week. September, 7¼ higher at 445¾. December's up 7 at 467.5. But really, the spotlight's on wheat this morning as slower movement out of the Black Sea region might boost U.S. wheat exports. About a quarter of Russia's wheat exports seem to be cut off. September, Chicago's 26¾ higher at 671¾. Watching the weather, December cotton's up 38 at 81.25, but taking profits, September rice is down 2.5 at 13.75. Live cattle are down and feeders are mostly lower, waiting for the week's widespread direct business. Light trade so far, very light trade at that, sharply lower than a week ago. August live's down 65 at 230.77, and October's 125 lower at 226.40. August feeders are 90 higher at 349.70. And hogs are supported by technical buying. Pork was weak yesterday. August is up 57 at 99.02. October 70 higher at 85.07. And over in the broader market, crude oil's firm but below 80 a barrel. John Perkins, Brownfield.
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1: Okay, that's us, and it is 6 minutes after 10 o'clock, 10:06. I'm Jay LeSueur. Good morning. Happy Wednesday to you on this 15th of July, 2026. We'll stop talking about the temperature. Somebody sent me a text and said, would you just not mention the fact that the heat index is at 90, whatever the heck it is? And, okay, I'll stop. It's just hot. There's the temperature for you. Coming up in a few minutes, we're going to see what's happening at First Federal Savings Bank. Christy Heider, excuse me, I got to get a drink of water. Christy Heider is scheduled to join us here. And then later on in the hour, Carol Alcorn from Ivy Pads will be in, and we'll find out maybe if there's a date or a grand opening kind of thing for the new Pads shelter in Ottawa that's been going up at the former location there along Washington. Along Superior Street. So anyway, we'll talk about that with Carol Alcorn here in about a half hour, so she'll be along shortly. I mentioned I had three names in the news today that popped up on the news ticker, and one of those names is the Oracle of Omaha, as he used to be known, the former CEO of Berkshire Hathaway, and that is Warren Buffett, who is accelerating his charitable donations of Berkshire Hathaway shares with a notable exception. The former CEO of Berkshire Hathaway is donating nearly $6 billion in shares to four major foundations around the country, but the Bill Gates Foundation is not one of the participants. Bill Gates has been tied to convicted sex offender Jeffrey Epstein, but denies any knowledge of Epstein's crimes. Buffett released a statement this morning saying that his goal is to dispose all of his Berkshire shares within 8 years, which are valued at $146 billion. Gates Foundation has received over $60 billion in charitable donations from Buffett in the past, but that is over. No more. Next name on the list is writer E. Jean Carroll, who is finally receiving her multi-million dollar damages payment from President Donald J. Trump. The money was held in a court-controlled bank account, but last month, the U.S. Supreme Court decided against hearing President Trump's appeal to block the payment. The writer first went public with her story in 2019, accusing Trump of assaulting her in a department store dressing room in the 1980s. And a jury unanimously sided with the evidence presented in Carroll's claims. New court records indicate that Carroll received over $5 million, including interest, and her attorney has been celebrating that victory, reportedly. And she's not an angel in white when you look her up, either. Anyway, one more name in the news today, and it's a passing of an MTV alum, Dave Kendall, the creator and former host of the MTV show 120 Minutes, has died. The former host of 120 Minutes, Matt Pinfield, revealed the news Tuesday. He wrote a post on Instagram announcing Kendall's passing, calling Dave, one of the true believers, giving a home to music that deserved to be heard. The British-born Kendall joined MTV as a producer, and he pitched the network a program for underground sounds, largely ignored by corporate rock radio. 120 Minutes first aired on March the 10th in 1986, back in the days when MTV did have music. Kendall later served as the host of the show from 1989 through 1992, Dave Kendall of MTV is gone. It's 10:10 here on 93.5, 1430 WCMY, and Christy Heider from First Federal Savings Bank will join us in just a little bit here. Hang around.

Well, there's ABBA's Dancing Queen. That music group just amazes me. I mean, when they had their that musical called Mamma Mia, and then they turned it into a movie, and then a whole new generation discovered all of this music by this Swedish, I think they're Swedish, and honestly, the music sounds as fresh now as it did, I mean, that song's almost 50 years old, so... Oh, goodness. Well, time flies when you're having fun. It's 10.

0: storefronts and everything, you can have quite a bit of shade.
1: There is quite a bit of shade, yes. And there's a little bit of breeze.
0: Everybody has awnings.
1: So yeah. It wasn't bad coming down. I don't mind. So, yes, I have some exciting things to talk about. One, I know last month we were just getting ready to start this off, so we didn't talk about our Stars, Stripes, and Savings. So we're celebrating America all month at First Federal. I know we've seen a lot of for the 250th this year, and a lot of celebrating going on. So we have Celebrate America's 250 with us. We are giving away three $250 savings accounts.
0: Ooh.
1: Yes, very exciting. So it's very easy to put a chance in. All you have to do is stop into one of our branch locations. We have 11 branch locations, and the staff will help you put your name in and get entered. So in those, we're just doing random drawings. We had our first winner on July 3rd. We will be drawing again this Friday, July 17th, mm-hmm. and again for our last and final drawing on July 31st.
0: So you have a chance to win still, I see.
1: Absolutely.
0: Here.
1: Two more times.
0: Do you have any of those totes left?
1: We do.
0: Okay.
1: And we're giving away, anyone that stops in to enter will receive, we do have some great complimentary patriotic totes at the branches
0: this
1: when you
0: cool.
1: stop in. Yeah.
0: It's got the American flag on it.
1: It does. And, so just fun to take, you don't realize how much you use those little totes at the store uh-huh. or wherever to uh-huh. have in your car. So, and that's for everyone. So be sure to stop in, like I said, to one of our branch locations. We have LaSalle, Peru, Streeter. Here in Ottawa, we have two locations. So very convenient when you're out and about, and get your name in for the $250
0: cool.
1: savings account. So who couldn't enjoy that?
0: Well, you know, you could surprise, maybe you've got a youngster in your house. Maybe you could surprise them and say, hey, guess what? We've started a bank account.
1: Absolutely. That's an absolutely great idea. And we talked about that, but this is a great way for someone to get a savings account started, too, as just kind of an extra side note there that you didn't have mm-hmm. to start on your own and kind of forget about it and mm-hmm. continue to add to it. So that's your little secret fund.
0: Stars and Stripes and Savings.
1: Yes. So you can see that. I'm sure are you on our website there?
0: I knew you were. It came right up on the homepage. It's right there.
1: It is. So we have our locations, of course, on our branch where you can stop in, like I said, with all of our hours and with two more times to be drawn.
0: Okay, so you still have a chance.
1: Still have a chance.
0: To win a $250 starter savings account.
1: Starter savings account, that's right.
0: Way to go.
1: Yes, absolutely.
0: That could even be like Christmas money or something.
1: Yeah,
0: you know,
1: absolutely. A great way to get started
0: yeah.
1: and
0: yeah.
1: kind of put that extra money away in a savings and forget about it. So.
0: See, I had that happen once. I forgot about a bank account, and it was kind of a nice little surprise.
1: That is a nice surprise.
0: Oh.
1: That's like finding money in your pocket,
0: it
1: right?
0: Was, yeah.
1: or an old purse. I've done that before.
0: Yep.
1: Ooh.
0: Where'd this come from?
1: Yeah, that's a fun perk. So along with that, a couple other things, Jay. Uh-huh. This time of year, of course, I can't believe we're already thinking about it because I know I'm not, but we have students going to college, starting high school, all the different times in your life. It's a great time. I know we just started one with my son, a student checking account with us where they can have their own debit card, of course, with a parent or guardian on the account if they're underage that's monitoring the account with them. But, I mean, it's a great way, no matter you're mowing grass, have a part-time job, doing some handiwork jobs or babysitting where you're bringing in. It's a great way, like you just said, to get started and have a fund put away that's there instead of just taking that cash. And I know it's easy to just spend it on things, but.
0: Well, I'm not sure in this generation whether they have as many physical books as there were when I was in
1: I think a
0: college,
1: lot are online now.
0: I had that shock of that first week at college where you've got your

0: book list
1: for
0: your classes, and then you go to the campus bookstore. And and then you got to write a check. And it's like, whoa.
1: Didn't know I had to pay for school and buy books.
0: Now the cool thing I did learn at the same time was from a very friendly clerk at the bookstore at the Student Union at Northern Illinois University in 1975. She said, you know, at the end of the semester, we'll buy the books back.
1: Yes.
0: Because I bought used copies to begin with. And she said, and I said, well, this is already used.
1: That makes it a little better.
0: She said, doesn't matter.
1: Yeah.
0: And she said, you know, you're not going to get everything back.
1: But that's right. Yeah.
0: So anyway.
1: But still good. That's a good perk to have. Make sure you take those back.
0: That was just one of the eye-opening experiences when Jay left home for college a long time ago. But they're all going to be going back here
1: a
0: month.
1: That's right. And like I said, even your students in high school right now, I mean, there's so many things now where we send them off and they don't, you know, they don't accept cash or I have to have a card. You know, that is a lot. A lot of places are no cash carry events or venues that you're at or restaurants or places that they'll be out and about. So it's nice to know that, I know for us, that he has his card with him. So if something comes up, we can transfer funds in and out of the account because it's linked. So we can see what's going on.
0: You can also see where they're spending money.
1: That's absolutely right, where you're spending
0: money.
1: They
0: might be spending too much time uptown.
1: That's right.
0: So if they're northern anyway.
1: That's right. Where you're spending, or if there is something that comes up, a major cost, you know, you need a repair, need to visit, you know, if someone's sick or needs to pick up a person. It's nice that you're able to transfer funds and have that access to their account also. And I think it gives them a little bit, I know my son anyway, you know, if he gets a check or he has funds for doing something, he always wants to know what's the balance or what he has in the account now. So I think it's even great to just make aware that you can build that. That's how, you know, you put that in there and it's safe and secure and you don't have to spend it. As soon as you get it, you can put it away.
0: Or better yet, start a second one.
1: That's right.
0: And that's the one you don't touch.
1: Your savings.
0: But maybe take 10% of everything you get and
1: put it in there.
0: Yeah.
1: We have our great roundup feature, which is if you use your debit card, the access change automatically goes into your savings.
0: That's a neat idea.
1: That's a very neat function because those really do add up, Jay. And even though I know that's still your, you know, that's the change from your, you might not notice the 86 cents difference when you check out, but then when it keeps going into your savings and you're keeping that and not using it, it does add up. So,
0: well, it's kind of electronic
1: coin jar.
0: Coin jar.
1: It is. It's electronic coin jar.
0: Ours got full and was taken in, and I was stunned how much money was in there.
1: Oh, absolutely.
0: Like, what do you mean there's $120 in coins in there?
1: Yeah, absolutely. So that's a great feature, too, for them to sign up for, and they can watch that change go in there and build in their savings account. A couple other things right now this time of year. Well, I feel like this is every time of year for us. I always have an idea we always have that little plan that we want to update or redo or add to or just update or fix if it's out in the yard. new patios. You know, there's always a project, right?
0: Oh, yeah.
1: I know we always have a project, I have an idea of a project. Yeah. So, you know, personal loans, your line of credit, it's always good to check into those two before you start a project, or maybe it's something to enhance the worth of your home, and it's something that, you know, you definitely want to do, but you don't want to take from your savings right now. Those are great options. This time of year, we're starting to see the new getting closer to fall, we see the new year of automobiles that come out. Mm-hmm. So, you know, a great idea, or if you have someone, as we do, that's going to be starting a driver, check on, you know, our auto loans. And the nice thing about it, First Federal, is we're full service. So not only can you get that auto loan, but then we have our home and auto insurance.
0: I was going to say First Fed agent. Insurance is right there.
1: Yes, they're right there. and the girls do a great job of always explaining everything and what they can bundle and ways to save money. So if nothing else, it's always great to just even get a complimentary quote, just to check and see what you're spending. Check your coverage. that you have adequate coverage. Maybe you have not enough, too much. It's just a great idea. That's something that we just kind of do at one time and forget about it. So it's good to circle back and check on all those things. You're as we age, things may change, what we need covered more, not covered as much. Mm-hmm. So, yeah, always stop in. And it's great full service. You can go from your student checking to your home loan to your IRA. So a little bit of everything.
0: Oh, you're just living the life now with one going off.
1: Yeah.
0: And a new driver.
1: Yeah, we'll have a new. Yeah, that's soon enough. So I'm not sure how we feel about that, but it'll be all right.
0: Then it's going to be, well, I need a car. I got to get to practice.
1: That's right. That's exactly what it is.
0: And you know, yeah. Sometimes mom and dad, you know, do sit down and talk, and it's like, okay, who's running them to practice today? Well, you know, I can't.
1: That's our everyday conversation.
0: I can't get away from work. Can you get out early?
1: Yeah.
0: No.
1: Yeah.
0: Is there somebody you can get to ride with?
1: Jay, are you like, are you in our home conversations?
0: No. I think everybody has the same conversation.
1: That is our home conversations often. So
0: that was ours about 15 yeah. years ago.
1: It's fun, but it all works out. We figure it out. So
0: it does.
1: But yeah, those things all sneak up on us. So it's great to just, you know, check in time and make sure you're set and ready to go when it comes to all the things.
0: All right. Stars and Stripes and Savings. Yes. That's the big thing to do.
1: It is this month.
0: Do it now. I mean, we're halfway through July.
1: I know. Crazy.
0: You've got two more giveaways.
1: Two more drawings on this Friday, the 17th, and on July 31st.
0: Okay. Very good. And you can stop at any First Federal branch.
1: Any First Federal location. So, like I said, if you're in Streeter, LaSalle, Peru, here, two locations in Ottawa, you're out and about, just stop in.
0: All the way up in Rock Falls, even.
1: All the way up in Rock Falls. Yep. If you're over in Walnut, Amboy, we have locations, so wherever.
0: And you're in LaSalle, Peru, too?
1: We are.
0: Okay.
1: Yes.
0: Streeter?
1: And Streeter, yes.
0: That's every place.
1: It's every place, yes.
0: Just go to the website, ffsbweb.com, because right there on the homepage is Stars and Stripes and Savings.
1: Yes.
0: Win a $250 savings account, and then there's the Learn More button,
1: which is
0: what I clicked on.
1: Yes, absolutely. And that tells you a little bit about your tote bag and the days of the drawing. So.
0: And that is a cool-looking tote bag.
1: It is.
0: Yeah. You can use that year-round here.
1: Absolutely. Absolutely.
0: Okay. Well, enjoy your walk back.
1: I will.
0: And I won't even mention the temperature.
1: Okay, so I don't want to hear it, Jay. That's all right.
0: We'll just leave it. All right. We'll see you again.
1: See you next time.
0: Thanks a lot. 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
0: 10:30 here on the 93.5 1430 WCMY. We're going to visit with Carol Alcorn from Ivy Pads in just a few minutes here, and maybe get the skinny on how things are looking at the new new shelter in Ottawa. A couple of health notes to pass along. A medical trial shows that a new cannabis-related treatment helps reduce agitation in people who qualify for a hospice. The Alzheimer's Association had this out last week. They've discovered that a combination of CBD and THC rapidly and significantly reduces agitation in folks with dementia who are in hospice. Agitation is a common symptom characterized by emotional distress and excessive motor activity and verbal or physical tension. And some of us who have dealt with seniors who have this condition, we know what it's about. The lead investigator for the trial calls it a major step forward in treatment for a population that has been historically overlooked when it comes to clinical research. And then childhood vaccination levels are still below pre-pandemic levels, but they were up from last year. That's according to the World Health Organization. The annual estimate released today shows 90% of infants globally got at least one dose of childhood vaccines. 85% completed the full three-dose series. That's one percentage point higher than last year, but it's one percentage point lower than 2019. The World Health Organization estimates that about 13.5 million children did not receive a single vaccine in their first year of life during the year 2025. Our weather forecast says it's going to be sunny, hot, humid this afternoon. Heat index values are going to be probably exceeding 102 the way things are looking right now. We go for a high temperature reading of 92 this afternoon. The heat index is already at 101, and it's 87 degrees. And we're going to talk about the Illinois Valley public action to deliver shelter in just about a minute and a half.
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0: And we're in All-Star break right now. The White Sox will be back at it on Friday night in Toronto against the Blue Jays, and we'll have it here on air at 93.5 and 1430 WCMY, LaSalle County's place for White Sox baseball. 10:35, Carol Alcorn joins us from Ivy Pads. Good morning. And you're
1: Good morning, Jay.
0: Is this your kitchen?
1: That is the kitchen at the new shelter.
0: Why is this like the serving window?
1: Yes, what? That is the serving window. Getting ready.
0: How exciting!
1: It is exciting. You wanted to see. I have some other. This is closet,
16: and a hallway. They're painting it, getting it wow. ready to go. Yeah.
0: So it's
16: wash machines go in.
0: You're already.
16: Yeah.
0: We're
16: getting there.
0: Yeah.
16: How bathrooms are ready for floors to go down. I'm showing him pictures.
0: Yeah, no, these are great though. So you'll be ready, you think, when
16: October
0: you,
16: probably
0: October.
16: Sometime.
0: Okay.
16: Sometime.
0: Now
16: in
0: your
16: October.
0: Season starts in August.
16: Yes, so we will open in August, and we'll do this same thing we did last year. We will open in all homeless individuals asking for service. We'll go to Peru.
0: Okay.
16: And Peru has plenty of room, and so we will house all of them in Peru, and then when Ottawa is finished and occupancy has been given to us, mm-hmm. and we can have it furnished, then we will move them back to Ottawa.
0: Well, and your season really doesn't escalate for a couple of months, really.
16: There'll still be quite a few in August.
0: It's when the weather changes, yes. though, that you really start to have...
16: Yeah, not necessarily, Jay. Homelessness isn't dependent on the weather. There are some who refuse shelter services because they don't like accountability. They don't want to work with someone to help them. But if they get cold enough, they will come in. Mm-hmm. And that's a minute number. Mm-hmm. It's not a lot. But homelessness isn't based on weather, no.
0: Well, as we've learned over the years, as the whole PADS program has grown from that, you know, little infant program that
16: yes.
0: it was way back when, moving from church to
16: church
0: every
16: year,
0: it is a lot more than just a roof and a meal for somebody. It's a networking system. It's an educational system.
16: It is.
0: In a way.
16: A service plan.
0: But
16: we work on them.
0: You have to want to do it.
16: You have to.
0: I mean, it's a two way thing.
16: We're there to help them get back up on their feet, but you know, if they're not willing to do the work, then you know, we can't keep them in a bed
0: mm-hmm.
16: forever.
0: Mm-hmm.
16: And so it's interesting. We have moved a lot of people into housing and jobs, and they are. Still there. Some of them are not. Some of them come back. And that's okay. We're all about second and third chances.
0: Things happen.
16: But we will continue to work with them. We served 556 individuals ending May 31st.
0: That was the end of the
16: May
0: season, so to speak.
16: Correct. 101 were children.
0: Wow.
16: Yes.
0: It's 20-some percent.
16: Yes. Yes, it was really a high number of children this year, and so we are excited that we're there to mm-hmm. be part of helping these families and individuals have a place where they can eat and shower and do laundry and get case management, get people who will listen and help and connect them with resources.
0: And these families... I suppose you see everything. You see single parent, and you have a mom and a dad both, I suppose, in some situations.
16: We do in some situations. I'm going to tell you a story that happened that really impressed me and made me value what I do personally. A gentleman shared that his wife passed, and he had a young son, and he became grieving and hopeless, and he lost his housing and his job and those kind of things, and he spent significant time 1 year with us, and as he was leaving, he shared with me how much he appreciated the love and the care and the interest we had in him and his son providing what we did, and that he was employed and working to get back into housing and get back with his son and, you know, get back up on his feet.
0: Mm-hmm.
16: So, you know, where do you go when you have that situation? Mm-hmm. You know, that wasn't something that you created, mm-hmm. but as a response to something that happened in your life.
0: And for some folks, grief can be all-encompassing.
16: I mean, it can be.
0: It can just
16: overwhelming. Take, yeah. You know, you are it mm-hmm. for a child mm-hmm. that... I don't know whether the death was expected or not. That's none of my business.
0: Yeah.
16: But, you know, it is those kind of stories that we are there to be part of this community mm-hmm. to help individuals get back on their feet.
0: And those stories totaled in the thousands.
16: Yes.
0: Probably over the years.
16: I share a lot of numbers, but every number has a true story.
0: Mm-hmm. Mm-hmm.
16: Yes.
0: And some are positive, and some
16: are aren't. Still working on it.
0: I mean, some folks still find it hard to,
16: yeah,
0: you know, be. You got to worry about number one first, yeah. and right. You know, you can't always expect somebody else to be the one to step up and worry about number one when you're not.
16: Most of the time, you know, they didn't get into the situation of homelessness overnight. It could have happened that way, but by and large, it doesn't. Mm-hmm. And so therefore, solving that problem and repurpose the thinking and the networking that we do also takes steps and time. It's not automatic. And so we continue to work on with people in their lives to bring about solutions or better outcomes.
0: The new are you going to have a little grand opening? Maybe
16: we are.
0: The new,
16: we're hoping. We're hoping October 1st.
0: Okay,
16: but to be determined. But
0: okay.
16: we're
0: this fall.
16: This fall, October 1st is a date that we're kind of working with, depending on if everything gets done. But the building is coming along. I had somebody locally drive by and call me the other day saying, "Wow, that is a really neat building." Mm-hmm. It really is, guys. The community needs to see what their donations and their help and their support has helped us rise to a new look.
0: You're going to have parking.
16: Parking. They're putting in the curbs today, so then they can get the blacktop down. And we won't have gravel and mud and lake out in our parking lot.
0: And this has been, what, 2 years? Mm-hmm. A two-year project since the teardown?
16: Yes.
0: You've been
16: it's been 1 year.
0: One year.
16: It was September and October last year that they tore the building down. So it's been a year.
0: But you had already reestablished yourself
16: at
0: the old Ottawa Y on Jackson Street.
16: Yeah.
0: Okay.
16: Yeah.
0: Which you're going to be done with then.
16: We're going to be done with that. Thank you to the Y. We are so appreciative.
0: Because you had to equip that with some things. So stoves and whatnot can move over to the new place?
16: Well, or there was electric stoves that we purchased used for that, for the Y.
0: Ah, okay.
16: But we are going with an industrial gas big stove.
0: Kitchen.
16: I mean,
0: a restaurant.
16: Yeah. So, restaurant level. So it's all going to be new. Mm-hmm. We're going to furnish it with new items.
0: You're cranking out hundreds of meals a day.
16: We are. Yeah. Almost 90,000.
0: Oh. For a year. Is the big meal the evening meal?
16: Usually, because everybody needs to be in by 5. That's curfew. And so 6 o'clock, we serve the big meal. So you know, during the day, our census is down.
0: Mm-hmm,
16: they're
0: mm-hmm.
16: working. They're at school. They're out mm-hmm. walking, finding jobs, going to resources.
0: Now, if somebody is working and maybe they don't get off work till 6 or 7.
16: We save a meal.
0: Okay.
16: Save them. You know, we need to know their schedule.
0: If you know they're coming.
16: We know they're coming.
0: Or what their day is like.
16: We put aside a meal and heat it up for them when they come in at 11 o'clock or 1 o'clock or whenever that might be. Yeah. So the building's coming along.
0: That's exciting.
16: Yeah. And I just got a call that the class of 71 wants to help buy something. So I gave some ideas to them. So we're excited about getting this accomplished and the support we've had from the mm-hmm. community. And we'll get it built and checked off all the items and occupancy, and then we'll start furnishing. And I've been on the phone ordering a lot of things, trying to get it all done in sequence. Hopefully it works.
0: And you're running into that change order every now and then that you have to do sometimes.
16: Yes, we've had a few of those, yeah.
0: But, you know, that's usually built into the budget anyway.
16: And
0: contingency things, I think they call it.
16: It's a percent.
0: Well, this will be exciting.
16: It is exciting.
0: And I've got in my little personal list of things to do today, I've got about four bags of clothing to bring to Lily Pads this afternoon.
16: You're going to brave through the construction. Yes, Jay.
0: Well,
16: we're still open.
0: I go up Champlain and go that way.
16: Yeah. We have a sign out there saying we're still open, guys.
0: Yeah.
16: We're doing well.
0: Yeah.
16: And the bridge looks good, the half they have done.
0: And then Stevenson Road's been getting a little work.
16: They have the end loaders out there and the trucks there.
0: The sign does say local traffic only, but
16: we're still local.
0: If you're going to a place, it's local. So
16: it's local.
0: It's right there.
16: Just go.
0: And so I just need to go to the back door and knock.
16: And ring the doorbell or whatever, and they'll come out and get your stuff.
0: And we're talking about Lily Pads, too, which is the Ottawa store.
16: 411 East Stevenson.
0: And then Lily Pads in Peru.
16: There is, yeah.
0: And this is one of your revenue generators.
16: It is.
0: Here. A good size revenue.
16: Good size. 45% of our revenue comes from the stores. In fact, there's a truck going to the First Methodist Church right now. They're there loading up stuff that the church is moving out. So, right down the block here.
0: Wow.
16: Yeah.
0: This is great.
16: It is great.
0: Yeah. So Lily Pads is open when?
16: They're open Monday through Saturday, 9 to 5 for shopping, 9 to 4 to donate.
0: And if you're outfitting maybe somebody headed for a college within the next month here, and maybe if they're getting to that upperclassman level, maybe, after sophomore year, usually you've had enough of the dormitory, and it's like you need your own place.
16: Right.
0: And you're trying to convince mom and dad, I need my own place.
16: Yes.
0: Yes. That means you usually have to furnish a little thing or two. And so there you go.
16: We're low on books. So if people, I don't know why, maybe people are reading on the internet more or not reading books or not purchasing them. I don't know. But if you have books sitting in your house and you're looking for a place to donate, it is one of our top sellers.
0: I'll give that some thought.
16: Books.
0: Okay.
16: Books. We need books.
0: That's one item I would not think of.
16: Yeah. Books. We need books. Books and decor, clothes, shoes.
0: But if you aren't...
16: Kitchen items.
0: If you are shopping, maybe to outfit somebody for a new place where they're going to live... side tables, maybe lamps.
16: Yeah, lamps. Sofas. Yeah, we have a lot of that.
0: Mix and match tables. Dishes. Yeah. And what? So anyway.
16: Yeah, we're that's what we do, and thank you for your support and your donations, and they are actually making a huge difference in what we are able to do and provide in services.
0: Well, this will be exciting here in the next couple months.
16: It will be. We're going to probably have to hire a few more people to staff this large building. Mm-hmm. There'll be, I don't know what the expenses are. I'm hoping that it'll be less than what we're paying at the Y. That's a huge building.
0: But, with new appliances and
16: new
0: things, they're going to be
16: much
0: more energy efficient.
16: Yeah.
0: Oh, sure. Well, yeah.
16: Insulation.
0: When you think of the old place, which was sort of a collection of about five different little structures
16: that sort of
0: all tied together.
16: It was not insulated. It was not, it was falling apart.
0: And you didn't have a very efficient HVAC system anyway. So there you go. Big news coming.
16: Yes, we're really excited. The stores are doing well. Please shop at Lily Pads. Even through the construction, we still need you.
0: And go online and find IV pads.
16: IV pads.
0: Because there's a donate button.
16: There's a donate button there. Volunteer application also. And lilypadsstores.org.
0: And if you want to put a crew together maybe and help prepare a meal.
16: That'd be fantastic. You can cook on our nice commercial stove. Come in and see us.
0: And you can have a good sized group in there.
16: We can have a good sized group. It'll be a large kitchen and a nice big pantry and come see us.
0: Meatloaf and mashed potatoes or something.
16: There you go.
0: And that is a great team building exercise for a church fellowship groups and that kind of thing.
16: Or rotaries, civic clubs. Yeah. VFWs, mm-hmm. Neighborhoods. There's a local neighborhood who donates money collectively and provides pizza every Wednesday night.
0: Really?
16: Yes, it's a neighborhood.
0: How cool. So Wednesday night's pizza night.
16: Yeah, Wednesday night's pizza.
0: How cool.
16: So, there's a lot of different ideas and different things that can be happening.
0: And Lily Pads has a website, too.
16: Yes.
0: Do they not? And it probably launches off your IV Pads page, too.
16: It does. You can find it there, but it's lilypadsstores.org, I think.
0: Okay. Great news with Illinois Valley Public Action to Deliver Shelter, which is how many years old now? Do you know offhand?
16: It was 91. So what is it?
0: 35 years.
16: 35 years.
0: Wow.
16: Believe it or not, 35 years.
0: And I do remember those nights when it moved from church to church every evening.
16: We have been able to grow to meet the need in the community because of the community support that we receive. So we are grateful.
0: And again, homelessness is one of those things that it's just not in your face all the time. And it's hidden. You don't see it.
16: Well,
0: you don't realize it.
16: It is hidden. There's a lot of shame a lot of times because they ended up this way. It's not where they wanted to be. There's confidentiality. There's lots of... And then many times there's the stereotype that people think that they're just drug addicts and alcoholics and lazy people who don't want to do anything. There's some truth in that for a minority of the individuals in our care.
0: That's why you have a vetting system, too, in a way.
16: Yeah. So we try to get them to rehab or mental health or whatever resources they need to address those things. Sometimes it's self-medicating because they have issues. So we try to help as much as we can in any of those areas. But by and large, in my 21 years I've been doing this, is that the majority of those who are homeless are not addicts.
0: It's just people who have had something happen in their life.
16: Or mental health that is organic, that we have to begin to deal with.
0: Well, a lot of great stories because you've talked about the fact that you act as a resource house as well.
16: Yes.
0: And show people some things that maybe they didn't know.
16: Repurpose their thinking.
0: They had access to.
16: Do you know sometimes a smile is the biggest thing?
0: Hey there,
16: Just open the door, smile.
0: And say hi.
16: Hi.
0: Come in.
16: Come on in, sit down, let's talk.
0: Yeah.
16: Yeah. What's up?
0: Yeah.
16: What are we doing?
0: Everybody's got a story.
16: Everyone, including you, Jay.
0: You don't want to hear my story.
16: No. Everyone has a story. They do.
0: And everybody needs somebody to talk to.
16: They do.
0: Think of the poem, No Man Is an Island kind of thing.
16: Right.
0: And that's IV Pans is a classic example of helping prevent that.
16: We're trying to be part of the community that addresses that invisible symptom of homelessness.
0: Thanks for coming in today. Good to see you.
16: Thank you.
0: And we look forward to the next couple of months here in the fall in the new place.
16: Yes. We're excited, Jay.
0: Thank you.
16: Thank you.
0: Carol Alcorn, Executive Director of Illinois Valley Public Action to deliver shelter. 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
0: Tomorrow morning here on WCMY, we'll talk some investment strategy with Mark Platt of Edward Jones Investments around 10 to 9. And there is a Marseille City Council meeting tonight, and we'll talk to Marseille's Mayor Jim Hollenbeck tomorrow morning after 9 o'clock, and after 10 tomorrow, we'll get an update from the folks at the Illinois River Valley chapter of the American Red Cross, and there is an extreme blood shortage out there, and we'll talk about that tomorrow morning with the folks from the Red Cross. The supplies are down at about 25% right now. So, there you go. Stay cool. Enjoy the July hot weather that we have. And we'll see you on the radio tomorrow morning. We'll get to 11 o'clock with Neil Diamond.

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1: Here is your LaSalle County weather forecast for your Wednesday and a quick look through Thursday night. We'll have a mostly sunny day today with a high near 92. Heat index value sitting at around 102 degrees. Calm winds become west at around 5 miles an hour. Tonight, partly cloudy with a low around 73. Northwest winds at around 5 miles an hour, becoming calm around midnight again. Thursday, mostly sunny, high near 92. Heat index values as high as 100. Slight chance of some showers in the afternoon. We'll have partly cloudy skies for our Thursday night with a 20% chance of showers and thunderstorms returning around midnight with a low around 73. And that is your LaSalle County weather forecast for your Wednesday.

0: Rolling down that river, Creedence Clearwater Revival. Bill Knight serving up the good stuff, the greatest hits of the 60s, 70s, and more with a diamond ring. Gary Lewis, the Playboys, coming up next.
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0: working, practicing, checking out the Nine Moves. Bob Seger, his Silver Bullet Band, and this is Bill Knight. Skinny Dan, going to be reeling in the years with us next.
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1: NBC News Radio. I'm Chris Caraggio. Todd Blanche is facing a grilling on Capitol Hill related to his bid to become the next U.S. Attorney General. President Trump's former personal lawyer has served as acting Attorney General since Trump fired Pam Bondi back in April. In today's hearing, senators are grilling Blanche on the so-called anti-weaponization fund that would give $1.8 billion to those claiming to be victims of the Biden administration. The U.S. has launched new military strikes against Iran today. In a post on social media, U.S. Central Command said it began launching a wave of strikes at 6 a.m. Eastern. The post said the strikes were designed to further degrade military capabilities that Iran has been using to attack commercial ships in the Strait of Hormuz. President Trump says federal immigration agents will keep conducting traffic stops. His comments come a day after ICE said it would be suspending most stops after two people were fatally shot by agents during recent stops in Maine and Texas. Writing on social media, Trump said, "We must be strong, tough, and smart, and we cannot give up one of ICE's most important and effective crime-fighting tools, the traffic stop." Taco Bell is reportedly being investigated as a possible source of the growing cyclosporiasis outbreak, Daniel Martindale reports.
2: A report initially in the Washington Post says the outbreak may be tied with lettuce and other items in Taco Bell food. In recent days, signs appeared at Detroit-area Taco Bell restaurants notifying customers that the locations could not serve lettuce, cilantro, onions, pico de gallo, or guacamole because of a national recall. There are now nearly 7,000 cases of the stomach bug across 34 states. The investigation reportedly involves both federal and state health officials. The FDA has not announced a recall involving Taco Bell.
1: Christopher Nolan's The Odyssey is looking to get off to a huge start at the box office this weekend. The film is expected to make between $90 and $100 million in its debut. I'm Chris Caraggio, NBC News Radio. Federal Reserve Chairman Kevin Warsh is vowing to get monetary policy right and bring down inflation. He made the pledge yesterday in remarks to Congress, saying the economy is in solid shape otherwise. He told lawmakers if the Fed gets it right, the inflation surge of the last 5 years will be a thing of the past. Warsh appeared before the House Financial Services Committee yesterday and is testifying before the Senate Banking Committee today. The remarks come just 2 months into Warsh's Fed chair term.
3: The yeas are 308, the nays are 117. The bill is passed.
1: The House of Representatives has passed a bill that would make daylight saving time permanent. The Sunshine Protection Act would end the twice-a-year time changes, making daylight saving time the standard time nationwide. The legislation, which is backed by President Trump, now heads to the Senate. Trump has argued that cities and states that are forced to change their clocks spend hundreds of millions of dollars each year. Law enforcement agencies in southern Arizona are sounding the alarm on a scam regarding the search for Nancy Guthrie. Mark Mayfield has details.
4: The Pima County Sheriff's Department says they are aware of posts that are circulating about the investigation that include a QR code requesting money. Anyone who comes across these posts is urged to ignore them and report them. PCSD says it will never ask for money related to any investigation. Guthrie has been missing since early February. No arrests have been made. In Phoenix, I'm Mark Mayfield.
1: Over two dozen former Meta employees are suing the company for allegedly laying them off using discriminatory AI practices. The 26 California plaintiffs say an AI system did not properly take into account factors like pregnancies or disabilities. The litigants plan to pursue their claims individually through arbitration. The Mega Millions jackpot is rolling over again. There was no grand prize winner last night, so the next drawing on Friday will be worth at least $672 million. Ahead of that, there's another big Powerball drawing tonight worth $498 million. I'm Chris Caraggio, NBC News Radio.
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6: I'm Jim Miller from the WCMY Newsroom. Northern and Central Illinois residents faced another day of hot, humid weather and poor air quality as elevated ozone levels and Canadian wildfire smoke creating unhealthy conditions across much of the region. National Weather Service says air quality concerns expected to persist through tonight with additional wildfire smoke possible later in the week. LaSalle County Grand Jury returned numerous indictments during its July 14 session, including several involving area residents, Ottawa residents, Christian Biggins, Riley Openlander, Antonio Phillips, Randolph Payne, and homeless resident Romero Perez Morales, among those indicted on charges including child sex offenses, driving while license revoked, forgery, and failing to register as a sex offender, Streeter residents Benjamin Chavez. And additional indictments included drug, weapons, DUI, and traffic-related offenses. Village of North Utica is collaborating with the EPA's Get the Lead Out initiative to expedite the process of identifying and planning the replacement of lead service lines. From July 20th to the 24th, teams will be in your area to assess the material of your water service line. Illinois American Water donated $20,000 to the Starved Rock Country Community Foundation's Streeter Disaster Relief and Recovery Fund to support residents and ongoing recovery efforts following the June 11th tornado. Donation was presented during a check ceremony attended by company, foundation, city, and community leaders. A change.org petition has been launched seeking posthumous clemency for Chester Uyghur, whose niece hopes to persuade Governor Pritzker and the Illinois Prisoner Review Board to grant the request. The efforts follow the recent filing of a clemency petition by Uyghur's attorney. Tuition for Illinois Valley Community College fall classes due July 29. Students can lock in their classes by paying tuition in full or setting up a payment plan. State of Illinois and other agencies promoting multiple disaster loan outreach centers to assist residents and businesses impacted by the severe storms last month. The disaster declarations cover the primary counties of Cook, LaSalle, Coles, and Effingham. Illinois health officials revealing new numbers on the parasitic illness that's spreading across the country. Department of Public Health says that as of yesterday, there's been 216 confirmed cases in the state. 18 of those individuals have been hospitalized. I'm Joe Miller in the WCMY Newsroom.
7: The world used to be afraid to say the word AIDS. Now, we speak out.
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11: 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A visitation for Kristen Ensley will be held on Saturday, July 18th from 9 until 10:30 a.m. at Ottawa Funeral Home. A funeral mass will follow at 11 a.m. at St. Columba Catholic Church. Cremation rites have been entrusted to the Ottawa Funeral Home. Edmund Forth, 91, formerly of Marseilles, passed away on Saturday, January 3rd at Sharp Grossman Hospital in La Mesa, California. A celebration of Edmund Forth's life will be held on July 18th at Seals Campbell Funeral Home in Marseilles. Visitation will be from 2 to 4 p.m. with the service to follow and military honors. Cremation rites have been accorded. Burial will be in the Sheridan Cemetery at a later date. Connie Waite, 72 of Oglesby, passed away on Tuesday, July 7th at her home. A private graveside service will be held at Ottawa Avenue Cemetery. Arrangements have been entrusted to the Mueller Funeral Home in Ottawa. You can find these full obituaries on our website, which you can access for free anytime at 1430WCMY.com. 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
14: 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The station's policy is to hire and promote the most qualified applicants while complying with all federal, state, and local equal opportunity employment laws. 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Organizations that wish to receive our vacancy information should contact WCMY and WRKX Radio at 216 West Lafayette Street, Ottawa, 61350.
11: Here is the 93.5 1430 WCMY Sports Report for your Wednesday and some scores we missed from over the weekend. In local sports, the Ottawa 10-year-old Boys All-Stars captured the Illinois District 20 Minor League Championship over the weekend, defeating Illinois Valley. They earned a berth in state, and the 11-year-old All-Stars captured the Illinois District 20 Championship as well over the weekend, winning a three-team tournament to advance to state. We wish them the best of luck. In pro sports, the American League dominated the National League 4-0 in the All-Star game in Philadelphia. White Sox slugger Miguel Vargas launched a solo homer. Cub outfielder Pete Crow Armstrong tallied one of the team's three hits. In other Sox news, they're setting the record straight after signing the MLB number one overall pick. Rock Chulowski inked a $10.35 million signing bonus. The deal breaks the record set by Reds prospect Chase Burns and the Rockies draft pick. They both signed for a bonus of $9.3 million in 2024. The Bulls blew out the Wizards 99-87 in the NBA Summer League action from Vegas. Jalen Sellers led the scoring with 24 points. Chicago's now 1-2 and will battle the Lakers tonight. And former Bears receiver Ashton Jeffries will avoid prison time after cutting a deal to resolve insurance fraud charges. USA Today reports Jeffrey agreed to pay nearly $4,000 in fines and fees and complete 50 hours of community service. And that is your Wednesday Sports Report.
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14: Here is your LaSalle County weather forecast for the remainder of your Wednesday and a quick look through Thursday night. We'll have a partly cloudy night tonight with a low around 73, northwest winds at around 5, becoming calm around midnight. Your Thursday, mostly sunny with a high near 92, heat index values again as high as 99. Slight chance of some showers in the afternoon, but partly cloudy skies on our Thursday night. Another 20% chance of showers and thunderstorms before midnight with a low around 73. And that is your LaSalle County weather forecast for the remainder of your Wednesday.
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4: The benefits of structured nutrition education. Hello, I'm Megan Grebner with Healthy Living on Brownfield. Access to food needed to manage overall health can be a challenge for those who are food insecure. Melanie Hall, a registered dietitian and the Chief Health Research and Evaluation Officer for Feeding America, says food access is just one part of food as medicine. Nutrition education is the other.
5: Making sure people knew how to prepare the food, had tips on maybe foods that were new to them. We do everything we can to provide foods that are culturally and regionally relevant, but in case there's something new, a new experience, we want to make sure we're supporting people so that they know how to and enjoy eating it. So that's what those experiences look like. Sometimes it was done by a dietitian, sometimes it was by a nutritionist or other health professional, but that is definitely where we saw the most impact. One other thing about improved health behaviors, we also saw the percent of people who delayed care or delayed medication because they couldn't afford food. So they were making that impossible choice of do I get my care and my medication, or do I eat? We saw people not have to make that choice anymore. They got both. They were able to eat. They got their medicine or their health care treatments that they needed.
4: I'm Megan Grebner with Healthy Living on Brownfield.
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14: Somewhere between learning to tie our shoes and figuring out how to drive a tractor straight, most of us learned the basics. Hello, everyone. I'm Cindy Young with Brownfield, and this is My Two Cents. I'm not talking about the complicated life lessons, just the everyday habits that make living and working together a little easier. And yet, here we are. Life advice doesn't have to be profound to matter. Often it's the simple things people remember most. Say please and thank you. They cost nothing, but earn respect everywhere, from the sale barn to the coffee shop. Wash your hands every time. Nobody wants mystery germs with a handshake or a shared meal. If you can carry something full, you can carry it empty. Don't toss trash out the truck window. The land that provides our livelihood deserves better than that. Take your hat off at the dinner table. Hold the door for someone behind you. Let another driver merge. Use a napkin instead of your sleeve. These aren't difficult tasks. They're signs that you're paying attention to the people around you. And when someone is talking, look them in the eye instead of at your phone. It's a small gesture that builds trust and shows respect. None of these habits are complicated, but together they say a lot about who we are. In a world that often celebrates the loudest voices, it's still the people who remember the basics who leave the strongest impression. Remember that. I'm Cindy Young with Brownfield. That's my two cents.
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17: The weed scientist says 2026 has been a nightmare for weed control. I'm Erin Anderson, and this is Managing for Profit on Brownfield. Purdue University Extension Specialist Tommy Butt says variable environmental conditions have been impacting herbicide effectiveness. We'll find out more right after this on Brownfield.
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19: Sometimes, after service, it feels like every step we take sets us back.
20: I'm so sick of this. I can't do this.
19: Like we're getting buried under the weight of it all. There's always a path forward. We just have to find it. Listen to stories from veterans who've been through similar challenges at MakeTheConnection.net.
17: Purdue University Extension Specialist Tommy Butt says environmental conditions are impacting herbicide effectiveness.
21: Probably been a nightmare for trying to control weeds. We've been cool all year, and so our crop has been slow to grow. At some points in various places in the state, you know, we couldn't get residuals activated, and so we still had more flushes.
17: He tells Brownfield, water hemp resistance continues to be a concern, but growers are also dealing with giant ragweed and burr cucumber.
21: The slow canopy development, because of a lot of the wet holes where stuff got held back, and is because we're starting to enter into some of these critical growth stages and cutoff timings, we're just not going to have a whole lot of options, and we're probably going to have a decent amount of escapes this year that we're going to have to try and battle.
17: He says the weather swings this year have also created the right environment for early season herbicide injury.
21: We saw quite a bit of glufosinate liberty injury over top of Enlist E3 beans. With the cool, wet conditions, it's all cosmetic. None of it's going to be yield limiting. It did just flare up more than I've ever seen before.
17: Butts tells Brownfield, Small application changes can have a big impact.
21: So there's a lot of scrutiny on the egg industry right now, right, with regulatory concerns and applying pesticides and things like that. We really need to be doing a better job following herbicide labels and that we're really using best practices. And so we saw a lot of white corn, and probably for a various amount of reasons, right? So some of it is just, again, the cool, wet conditions. Some of it, I think, was people rolling their own like Halex, right? So they're mixing generic mesotrione and generic atrazine, which is fine. Like, you know, it's a good way to try and save some money, and people can do it right. It's just sometimes we have to be aware of the different adjuvant packages and formulations there. And if we just get the rates off a little bit, it gets pretty hot. You know, I get pushing the limits, some limits at some times, but man, when there's a dust storm right behind your sprayer, I don't think that's an opportune time to be spraying.
17: Butt says consistent use of residual herbicides remains one of the best tools for weed control and helps maintain the effectiveness of each product. He says growers should continue scouting fields throughout the season to develop a more effective weed control strategy for 2027. I'm Erin Anderson, and this is Managing for Profit on Brownfield.
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1: This is the Midday Summary on the RFD Radio Network for a Wednesday. I'm Jim Taylor. For a second time in 3 weeks, Illinois is feeling the effects of a heat dome. The first one hit the state June 30th into the 4th of July weekend. The second has arrived this week with base temperatures in the 90s and heat index readings reaching into the triple digits. But conditions should turn for the better this weekend, says meteorologist Paul Otto with Freeze Notice Weather.
22: We get teased a little bit with the cooler air coming in Sunday and Monday, but it really kicks in on the 21st into the 22nd, and that starts a 3 to 4 day clock that brings about the resort style weather that I've been talking about, the long range forecast for so long, and now it's finally getting closer. So no need to vacation from about the 22nd through the 26th, as we're going to have low temperatures in the upper 50s and 60s, and then high temperatures, therefore, only in the 70s and low 80s. So this will be the place to be that people will come to, as we'll also see a fair amount of precipitation as well to go along with those comfortable temperatures. But that zone where we see the concentrated rains will be shifting. At first, it'll be more towards the southwestern portions of the state as that cooler air comes in and therefore pushes the heat out of the state. And then as we start getting towards the end of July and it starts to come back at the very end, you're going to start to see that zone of strong thunderstorms start emerging a little bit more to the north and northeast to then get the rest of the state as we do return to normal temperatures by the end of July.
1: Flipping the calendar to August, Otto says areas of northwest Illinois could be impacted by another heat dome and lack of precipitation, but then September should bring plenty of chances of rain for the entire state. 4 Nutrient Stewardship Field Days will round out July, says Illinois Farm Bureau Environmental Program Manager Bina Pegg, including one in Bureau County on July 27th.
23: But overall, I think they're really focusing on the larger scale systems and how do you manage for these nitrate losses and just thinking about the broad farm scale system, what is the reality? Because like a lot of the study that has been done in the past is on 1 acre fields, maybe a quarter acre. This 1,000 acre project is a big deal to really look at fundamentally. Where are the losses happening in the field? Like, is it during high rain events? Is it during like after soybean? Like, where are these like leaky points that could be targeted in the future?
1: Others are planned in Washington County on July 5th, Will County July 30th, and Joe Davis County on July 31st. More info at ilfb.org/fieldays. 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
5: 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Mary Salesmayor Jim Hollenbeck will be with us after 9 o'clock to review the Wednesday night Mary Sales Council meeting. And we'll talk about what else is happening in the River City. Just ahead of that, a little bit before 9 o'clock, we'll talk some investment strategy with Mark Platt of Edward Jones Investments in Ottawa. After 10 o'clock, we'll be checking in with the Illinois River Valley chapter of the American Red Cross. One of the things we'll talk about is the drastic need for donations, as right now, donations are down to about 25% of what is needed. I'm Jay LeSueur. 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
8: Wheat is the word here. It's been the leader, the best performer so far of this new month of July for the grains, a broader turnaround we've observed since the start of the month, but really gaining traction, especially in a day like today when you talk about Chicago and Kansas City winter wheat futures being up 30-plus cents. This is a move that's sparked as of late by what's going on in the war with Ukraine, with Russia, the back-and-forth attacks that are occurring in that Black Sea region, in the Black Sea itself. And that's the topic of conversation, these disruptions for shipping. It started with Ukrainian drones targeting Russian oil-tanking ships, some gas ships as well, but then shutting off then the shipping lanes for cargoes of wheat as well. We're talking about up to a third of the global wheat trade coming out of that key region. So a big disruption again, and something that reverses what had been basically over the last 3 years, this tacit agreement to not go after the exports. And so back and forth, and that includes Russia now moving on Ukrainians' shipping infrastructure, including along the southern coast, some grain silos damaged. But shutting off that transit and impacting the wheat trade after what had already been these bullish developments on weather. So that same region, the Black Sea, Russia, and Ukraine, but also other growers like Romania, Kazakhstan, suffering these hot, dry conditions. So legs under the wheat market, helping to provide support for corn and soybeans, and ultimately allowing for a bullish inflow of speculative positioning.
1: Comstock Investments, Joe Camp. Paul Otto, freeze notice weather, talking dew points.
24: Jim, today and Saturday will represent the worst times of the week as dew points will begin their rise once again into the miserable category as the surface winds will not be lending a helping hand this afternoon, but should lend a bit of a helping hand starting on Friday. Therefore, Saturday, maybe not as bad as what we're going to see today. But let's talk about the good. Resort-style weather is headed our way. And it looks like by early next week, it'll make it through the northeast half of the state. And by Tuesday afternoon, it should make it all the way to the Mississippi River. But then it's going to halt right there. But it will provide about a 3 to 4 day span where we have our highs only in the 70s and low 80s. And our low temperatures in the upper 50s and 60s at night. And basically, you won't want to go anywhere else. Vacation right here in state during those 3 to 4 days, and even the end of the month, it does take a little bit to get us back to near normal. In fact, all the way until almost August the 1st. So it looks like we do finish July not quite as hot as what we're seeing right now. For today, some relief is going to be brought our way as in terms of cloudiness, mainly for the southern portions of the state today, and those clouds will reach further to the north as we get into tomorrow afternoon and spawn more showers and thunderstorms, and far north is a Quincy to Champaign line. And then Friday's really the pick day to get some relief. It will be humid as we do have some showers and thunderstorms around, but those clouds will keep us cooler than what especially we've seen so far this week. We end, though, on a Friday night with those showers and thunderstorms. This will be the third week in a row that we do see that.
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12: 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Cash cattle country has a few bids on the table in parts of Nebraska at $240 on a live basis and $375 dressed. The bids are at lower money than what was paid on Tuesday and so far have been passed. Kansas and Texas remain very quiet. Boxed beef was lower at midday with choice down 49 cents at $373.46, select down $233 at $362.08. At the Russell Livestock Auction in Iowa this week, many smaller packages were made available, but a trend couldn't be established according to USDA. Feeder supply included 50% steers, and 45% of the offering was over 600 pounds. Feeder steers weighing 652 to 676 pounds brought 410 to 433, and feeder heifers at 514 to 548 pounds sold for 427 to 448. Cash hogs were steady to higher at midday. Traders continue to closely monitor demand trends, which remain a key driver for price direction. Export demand has shown some encouraging signs in recent weeks. Domestically, the peak summer grilling season is underway and could help support pork movement at the retail level. Barrels and gilts at the National Daily Direct were up 383 at midday, with a base range of 9550 to 101. The weighted average price was $100.70. The Western Corn Belt was up $2.52 at $100.72. The Iowa, Minnesota, and Eastern Corn Belt were not reported due to confidentiality. Butcher hogs at the Midwest cash markets were steady, with barrows and gilts marked at 62 in Dorchester, Wisconsin. Slaughter sows were steady at 41 to 45, and boars were priced at $15. Pork values were higher at midday, up 27 cents at 101.48. Bellies, ribs, and picnics were higher. Hams, butts, and loins were lower. I'm Brent Barnett, Brownfield.
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7: 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However, some of these flooded vehicles will end up back on car lots or for sale online, with no indication they were submerged in floodwaters. 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
13: Cattle futures are mostly lower. 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I'm John Perkins with a Brownfield Market Update. 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Soybeans are higher. Hot, dry weather in some key growing areas will likely have an impact on crop ratings. NOPA crush numbers are going to be watched very closely as well. August beans are up 7 at 11.99 and 3 quarters. September's 8 and 3 quarters higher at 11.90. August bean meal's up 40 cents at 317.80. August bean oil's 41 points higher at 72.81. Corn is up, monitoring crop weather and the potential effects of a hotter, drier pattern on yield. Overall demand's solid, but not a great week for ethanol production. September corn's 9 higher at 447.5. December's up 9 at 469 and 3 quarters. And wheat is sharply higher. Slower movement out of the Black Sea region might boost U.S. wheat exports. The trade's also monitoring the impact of hot, dry weather on spring wheat and continuing to keep an eye on the effects of hot, dry weather on the European crop. September Chicago's up 33 at 678. September Kansas City is 43 and a quarter higher at 721 and a quarter. September Minneapolis is up 27 and a quarter at 685 and a quarter. Live cattle are down and feeders are mostly lower with cash and wholesale pressure. Box beef's down at midday. Light trade so far, but $12 to $15 lower on the dress basis and down 8 for live. August live's 137 lower at 230.05. October's down 182 at 225.82. August feeders up $1.20 at 350. And hogs are higher on cash and wholesale support, with pork up at midday and cash steady to sharply higher. August is up 155 at 100. October's 190 higher at 86.27. Crude oil continues to trade weak. 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
12: I'm Brent Barnett with Ag Headline News on Brownfield. A farm business management instructor says several factors are currently influencing the grain markets. Christina McVicker is with South Central College in Mankato, Minnesota.
15: Futures are reacting to the national and global picture. With the USDA reports, the I states, weather, fund buying and selling, that's been, I think, a huge factor here lately. Exports, China, South America, and then the biofuel policies.
12: The National Cattlemen's Beef Association amended its policy on the Asian longhorn tick during this week's summer meeting, noting the tick is now spread halfway across the U.S. Missouri Cattlemen's Association President Anita Vanderwerd says a disease caused by the tick has been costly to cattle producers.
16: Whether it is death loss, may only be 5%, but we are having abortions. We are having calf losing thriftiness because of lack of colostrum, quality colostrum, as it works through the cattle. So it is significant in fertility issues. We've got to get on top of this.
12: She says the USDA's Animal and Plant Health Inspection Service needs more money to find a solution for the problem. The Director of Public Policy in Renewable Fuels for the National Corn Growers Association says the latest step towards implementing the 45Z Clean Fuel Tax Credit is mostly good news for farmers. Matt Ziegler says the USDA's Regenerative Agricultural Feedstock Rule gives corn farmers a clear path toward participating in the voluntary program.
25: Key items pertaining to how on-farm practices will be scored in terms of carbon intensity, much more expanded in terms of how 45Z was originally constructed. So yeah, we're very pleased.
12: And Brazil's equivalent of the USDA has increased its expectations for corn production. I'm Brent Barnett.
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17: 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Which corn brand delivers higher yield potential and advanced pest protection with four modes of action? 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Pioneer brand PowerCore Ultra Enlist Corn. The 2026 Water Resources Development Act is on its way to the full House. The U.S. House Committee on Transportation and Infrastructure Tuesday unanimously passed the over $6 billion bipartisan legislation. Committee Chair Sam Graves of Missouri says the legislation is an example of Congress working together.
18: Water 2026 makes targeted and common sense reforms to allow the Corps to deliver resilient infrastructure through the country that will enhance our nation's navigable waterways, solidify our flood risk management, and protect our waters.
17: Ohio's Dave Taylor told the committee.
19: Establishes programs vital to the Ohio River, like the Office of Inland Navigation Construction, and reforms the Army Corps operations to speed up project timelines.
17: However, Ohio's Amelia Sykes reminded the committee that this is only the first step.
20: The authorization bills alone do not bring funding home. I would encourage the Appropriations Committee to actually appropriate the funds that we authorize.
17: A link to the full text of the legislation can be found at brownfieldagnews.com. High prices are creating challenges for cattle producers. Brownfield's Mark Dorenkamp has more.
21: Jace Crocked with Professional Ag Marketing says there's some concern about elevated prices.
26: Buying cattle back for the fall, that's been a little tough. It's tough to buy anything that works, and we're starting to see a little struggle on the cash side.
21: He tells Brownfield that's having a trickle-down effect.
26: Cash head lower, choice box beef is not as strong, cash bids have been lower, and we're struggling on the break-even side.
21: From the Lyon County Fairgrounds in Marshall, Minnesota. Mark Dorenkamp, Brownfield.
17: A climatologist says excessive heat is expected to persist through the next week across parts of the Midwest. Justin Glisson is with the Iowa Department of Agriculture.
27: Those higher dew points helped reduce some moisture stress on the crop.
17: He tells Brownfield he's concerned about the upcoming high temperatures as the U.S. corn crop enters pollination.
27: Continuing without periodic rainfall, that's where we'll see soils dry out quickly, and that can impact both corn and beans.
17: Glisson says 90-degree temperatures are likely to continue over the next 7 to 10 days. And USDA Undersecretary Richard Fordyce says the department's One Farmer, One File program will be transformative for producers.
28: Time savings, increased accuracy, more things that you can do with an acreage report.
17: He says farmers will eventually have the option to share Precision Ag data, and that should improve accuracy for acreage reporting. But Fordyce tells Brownfield the changes haven't come without questions from farmers.
28: I'm sharing my data with my seed corn supplier, sharing my data with my agronomist, sharing my data with my ag retailer. I know they're going to protect it. If I share it with you, can I be assured nobody else can see it?
17: Fordyce says the modernization efforts will also help make offices more efficient. For these stories and more, visit brownfieldagnews.com. I'm Jared White for Brownfield.
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13: Cattle futures are mostly lower. Hogs, corn, and soybeans are higher. I'm John Perkins with a Brownfield Market Update. Speed wins. That's why Stein's focused on delivering higher yielding genetics faster than the competition, and why they release more new Enlist E3 lines than any other company. Stein has yield. Soybeans are higher today. Hot, dry weather in some key growing areas will likely have an impact on crop condition ratings next week. Nope, but crush numbers for June going to be very closely watched for ongoing signs of a strong crush demand. Margins continue to be bullish, even if they have thinned out at least a little bit. August beans are up 8.75 at 12.01.5. September's 9.75 higher at 11.91. So for soybeans too today, we are looking at some pretty important technical levels. August soybean meal's up 30 cents at 317.30, and despite some weakness in crude, August bean oil's up 53 at 72.93. Corn's higher on funded and technical buying, also flirting with some key points. Corn's monitoring crop weather and the potential impacts of a hotter, drier pattern on yield. Now, overall demand was solid, but it was not a great week for the ethanol numbers. The demand side of things showing generally slow demand, even if net inputs of ethanol purchased by refiners and blenders and the volume of gasoline supplied to the market were above a year ago. Production was also a multi-week low. September corn's up 10.25 at 448.75. December's 10.25 higher at 470.75. There is the prospect, though, of improved export demand for U.S. corn, with Brazil deciding to temporarily increase its ethanol blend. Wheat sharply higher on speculative and technical buying, speaking of expectations for exports. Slower movement out of the Black Sea region might boost U.S. wheat exports. About a quarter of Russia's wheat, a quarter of Russia's export business is currently not going. And the trade's also monitoring the impact of hot, dry weather on spring wheat here in the States. September Chicago's up 34.25 at 679.25. Watching the weather, December cotton's up 75 at 81.62. September rice is 18 higher at 13.95.5. Live cattle are down and feeders are mostly lower, watching direct trade develop. Light so far, generally $12 to $15 lower than a week ago on the dress basis, and down 8 for live. Box beef's lower at midday today. August live's down $1.37 at $2.20.05. October's $1.82 lower at $2.25.82. August feeders are up $1.07 at $3.49.87. September, though, down $0.72 at $3.44.12. And hogs are higher on cash and wholesale support. Pork's up at midday. Midwest butchers are steady. National directs $3.83 higher. And the Western Corn Belt's up $2.52. August lean's $1.92 higher at $100.37. October's up $2.37 at $86.75. And over in the broader market, crude oil's weak but still holding just above $79 a barrel. John Perkins, Brownfield.
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1: Here is your LaSalle County weather forecast for the remainder of your Wednesday and a quick look through Thursday night. We'll have a partly cloudy night tonight with a low around 73, northwest winds at around 5, becoming calm around midnight. Your Thursday, mostly sunny with a high near 92, heat index values again as high as 99. Slight chance of some showers in the afternoon, with partly cloudy skies on our Thursday night. Another 20% chance of showers and thunderstorms before midnight with a low around 73. And that is your LaSalle County weather forecast for the remainder of your Wednesday.

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Midway slide to the weekend, hump day, Bill Knight with Chicago.

0: way over my head, story of my life. It's Fleetwood Mac. This is Bill. Stevie Wonder coming up with If You Really, Really Love Me. It's next.
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0: Doing the shuffle, baby. The Lido Shuffle. It's Boz Skaggs. And this is Bill Dyke. Coming up, we're going to hear from Orleans. You got to dance with me. You got the chance next.
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1: Here is your LaSalle County weather forecast for the remainder of your Wednesday and quickly through Thursday night. We'll have a partly cloudy night tonight with a low around 73, northwest winds at around 5, becoming calm around midnight. Your Thursday, mostly sunny with a high near 92, heat index values again as high as 99. Slight chance of some showers in the afternoon, but partly cloudy skies on our Thursday night. Another 20% chance of showers and thunderstorms before midnight with a low around 73. And that is your LaSalle County weather forecast for the remainder of your Wednesday.

the Commodores with the super hits to kick us off for another hour of great music on the radio. How you doing? I'm Ray Michaels. Nice to have you tuned in. We're going to take it easy before we take the long way home here in a minute. Here's Glenn Frey and Don Henley. The Eagles.

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0: playing the super hits back to back with the American Breed. And bend me, shape me any way you like. I'm your rock and roll Gumby. I'm Ray Michaels. Today, the 15th day of July. Some big shots celebrating birthdays include Gabriel Iglesias. He's the comedian. They call him Fluffy. He's 50 today. Happy birthday to him. Adam Savage from TV's Mythbusters turns 59. Jason Bonham is 60. He's the son of Led Zeppelin's drummer, John Bonham. And he plays with the band when they go on tour and perform. Who else has a birthday today? Well, Marky Ramone. He's 74. The Ramones' drummer. He replaced the original drummer, Tommy, in 1978. Jesse Ventura turned 75 today, and happy birthday to Rock and Roll Hall of Famer Linda Ronstadt. She turns 80 years old today on this 15th of July. Hope you make it a great day, and hang on for more of those super hits you love. Back to back next.
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0: Silent. True classic song from the 1960s. Paul and Art, Simon and Garfunkel with the Sounds of Silence. I'm going to break up the silence, play some more of that great music from the era of rock and roll that we love. We'll check in with Sir Elton John and Benny with the Jets coming up next.
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1: Here is your LaSalle County weather forecast for the remainder of your Wednesday and a quick look through Thursday night. We'll have a partly cloudy night tonight with a low around 73, northwest winds at around 5, becoming calm around midnight. Your Thursday, mostly sunny with a high near 92, heat index values again as high as 99. Slight chance of some showers in the afternoon, but partly cloudy skies on our Thursday night. Another 20% chance of showers and thunderstorms before midnight with a low around 73. And that is your LaSalle County weather forecast for the remainder of your Wednesday.

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0: One quarter of the Beatles here on the Super Hit Station, Ringo Starr. And it don't come easy. Ringo just turned 86 years old last week. That's pretty amazing. I'm happy for him, and he still performs, you know, still likes to get out there and be creative. And he was just offered an honorary doctorate, I think, from a college near his home in England in honor of his 86th birthday. Yeah, he's a doctor of music for sure. Got plenty of more great music coming up for our afternoon. Hang on for the emotions and the best of my love next.
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1: NBC News Radio. I'm Chris Caraggio. Todd Blanch is facing a grilling on Capitol Hill related to his bid to become the next U.S. Attorney General. President Trump's former personal lawyer has served as acting Attorney General since Trump fired Pam Bondi back in April. In today's hearing, senators are grilling Blanch on the so-called anti-weaponization fund that would give $1.8 billion to those claiming to be victims of the Biden administration. The U.S. has launched new military strikes against Iran today. In a post on social media, U.S. Central Command said it began launching a wave of strikes at 6 a.m. Eastern. The post said the strikes were designed to further degrade military capabilities that Iran has been using to attack commercial ships in the Strait of Hormuz. President Trump says federal immigration agents will keep conducting traffic stops. His comments come a day after ICE said it would be suspending most stops after two people were fatally shot by agents during recent stops in Maine and Texas. Writing on social media, Trump said, "We must be strong, tough, and smart, and we cannot give up one of ICE's most important and effective crime-fighting tools, the traffic stop." Taco Bell is reportedly being investigated as a possible source of the growing cyclosporiasis outbreak, Daniel Martindale reports.
2: A report initially in the Washington Post says the outbreak may be tied with lettuce and other items in Taco Bell food. In recent days, signs appeared at Detroit-area Taco Bell restaurants notifying customers that the locations could not serve lettuce, cilantro, onions, pico de gallo, or guacamole because of a national recall. There are now nearly 7,000 cases of the stomach bug across 34 states. The investigation reportedly involves both federal and state health officials. The FDA has not announced a recall involving Taco Bell.
1: Christopher Nolan's The Odyssey is looking to get off to a huge start at the box office this weekend. The film is expected to make between $90 and $100 million in its debut. I'm Chris Caraggio, NBC News Radio. Federal Reserve Chairman Kevin Warsh is vowing to get monetary policy right and bring down inflation. He made the pledge yesterday in remarks to Congress, saying the economy is in solid shape otherwise. He told lawmakers if the Fed gets it right, the inflation surge of the last 5 years will be a thing of the past. Warsh appeared before the House Financial Services Committee yesterday and is testifying before the Senate Banking Committee today. The remarks come just 2 months into Warsh's Fed chair term.
3: The yeas are 308, the nays are 117. The bill is passed.
1: The House of Representatives has passed a bill that would make daylight saving time permanent. The Sunshine Protection Act would end the twice-a-year time changes, making daylight saving time the standard time nationwide. The legislation, which is backed by President Trump, now heads to the Senate. Trump has argued that cities and states that are forced to change their clocks spend hundreds of millions of dollars each year. Law enforcement agencies in southern Arizona are sounding the alarm on a scam regarding the search for Nancy Guthrie. Mark Mayfield has details.
4: The Pima County Sheriff's Department says they are aware of posts that are circulating about the investigation that include a QR code requesting money. Anyone who comes across these posts is urged to ignore them and report them. PCSD says it will never ask for money related to any investigation. Guthrie has been missing since early February. No arrests have been made. In Phoenix, I'm Mark Mayfield.
1: Over two dozen former Meta employees are suing the company for allegedly laying them off using discriminatory AI practices. The 26 California plaintiffs say an AI system did not properly take into account factors like pregnancies or disabilities. The litigants plan to pursue their claims individually through arbitration. The Mega Millions jackpot is rolling over again. There was no grand prize winner last night, so the next drawing on Friday will be worth at least $672 million. Ahead of that, there's another big Powerball drawing tonight worth $498 million. I'm Chris Caraggio, NBC News Radio.
5: The world used to be afraid to say the word AIDS.
6: Now, we speak out.
7: I just want to raise money to make sure people have dignity for the rest of their life and be able to live a little better.
5: We thought it was a disease that affected a few. Now we know it affects us all. There was a time when the world looked away. Now we know that prevention and innovation work. Every year around the world, we reach hundreds of thousands with testing, prevention, and treatment. But our progress isn't permanent. HIV isn't over. There are more than 1.3 million new infections globally every year. More than 150,000 people are living with HIV in the United States and they don't know it. But while others are cutting back, we are stepping up. When the world looked away, we didn't. and we never will.
8: I'm Jim Miller from the WCMY Newsroom. Northern and Central Illinois residents faced another day of hot, humid weather and poor air quality as elevated ozone levels and Canadian wildfire smoke creating unhealthy conditions across much of the region. National Weather Service says air quality concerns expected to persist through tonight with additional wildfire smoke possible later in the week. LaSalle County Grand Jury returned numerous indictments during its July 14 session, including several involving area residents, Ottawa residents, Christian Biggins, Riley Openlander, Antonio Phillips, Randolph Payne, and homeless resident Romero Perez Morales among those indicted on charges including child sex offenses, driving while license revoked, forgery, and failing to register as a sex offender. Streeter residents Benjamin Chavez. Additional indictments included drug, weapons, DUI, and traffic-related offenses. Village of North Utica is collaborating with the EPA's Get the Lead Out initiative to expedite the process of identifying and planning the replacement of lead service lines. From July 20th to the 24th, teams will be in your area to assess the material of your water service line. Illinois American Water donated $20,000 to the Starved Rock Country Community Foundation's Streeter Disaster Relief and Recovery Fund to support residents and ongoing recovery efforts following the June 11th tornado. Donation was presented during a check ceremony attended by company, foundation, city, and community leaders. A change.org petition has been launched seeking posthumous clemency for Chester Weegar, whose niece hopes to persuade Governor Pritzker and the Illinois Prisoner Review Board to grant the request. The efforts follow the recent filing of a clemency petition by Weegar's attorney. Tuition for Illinois Valley Community College fall classes due July 29. Students can lock in their classes by paying tuition in full or setting up a payment plan. State of Illinois and other agencies promoting multiple disaster loan outreach centers to assist residents and businesses impacted by the severe storms last month. The disaster declarations cover the primary counties of Cook, LaSalle, Coles, and Effingham. Illinois health officials revealing new numbers on the parasitic illness that's spreading across the country. Department of Public Health says that as of yesterday, there's been 216 confirmed cases in the state. 18 of those individuals have been hospitalized. I'm Joe Miller in the WCMY Newsroom.
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10: From the 93.5 1430 WCMY obituary page, Kristen Ensley, 71 of Ottawa, passed away Sunday, July 5th at OSF St. Elizabeth Medical Center in Peru. A visitation for Kristen Ensley will be held on Saturday, July 18th from 9 until 10:30 a.m. at Ottawa Funeral Home. A funeral mass will follow at 11 a.m. at St. Columba Catholic Church. Cremation rites have been entrusted to the Ottawa Funeral Home. Edmund Forth, 91, formerly of Marseilles, passed away on Saturday, January 3rd at Sharp Grossman Hospital in La Mesa, California. A celebration of Edmund Forth's life will be held on July 18th at Seals Campbell Funeral Home in Marseilles. Visitation will be from 2 to 4 p.m. with the service to follow and military honors. Cremation rites have been accorded. Burial will be in the Sheridan Cemetery at a later date. Connie Waite, 72, of Oglesby, passed away on Tuesday, July 7th at her home. A private graveside service will be held at Ottawa Avenue Cemetery. Arrangements have been entrusted to the Mueller Funeral Home in Ottawa. You can find these full obituaries on our website, which you can access for free anytime at 1430WCMY.com. 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
11: 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She wore a bandage over her cleft every day. 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
10: Here is the 93.5 1430 WCMY Sports Report for your Wednesday and some scores we missed from over the weekend. In local sports, the Ottawa 10-year-old Boys All-Stars captured the Illinois District 20 Minor League Championship over the weekend, defeating Illinois Valley. They earned a berth in state, and the 11-year-old All-Stars captured the Illinois District 20 Championship as well over the weekend, winning a three-team tournament to advance to state. We wish them the best of luck. In pro sports, the American League dominated the National League 4-0 in the All-Star game in Philadelphia. White Sox slugger Miguel Vargas launched a solo homer. Cub outfielder Pete Crow Armstrong tallied one of the team's three hits. In other Sox news, they're setting the record straight after signing the MLB number one overall pick. Rock Chulowski inked a $10.35 million signing bonus. The deal breaks the record set by Reds prospect Chase Burns and the Rockies draft pick. They both signed for a bonus of $9.3 million in 2024. The Bulls blew out the Wizard 99-87 in the NBA Summer League action from Vegas. Jalen Sellers led the scoring with 24 points. Chicago's now 1-2 and will battle the Lakers tonight. And former Bears receiver Ashton Jeffries will avoid prison time after cutting a deal to resolve insurance fraud charges. USA Today reports Jeffrey agreed to pay nearly $4,000 in fines and fees and complete 50 hours of community service. And that is your Wednesday Sports Report.
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10: Here is your LaSalle County weather forecast for the remainder of your Wednesday and a quick look through Thursday night. We'll have a partly cloudy night tonight with a low around 73, northwest winds at around 5, becoming calm around midnight. Your Thursday, mostly sunny with a high near 92, heat index values again as high as 99. Slight chance of some showers in the afternoon, but partly cloudy skies on our Thursday night. Another 20% chance of showers and thunderstorms before midnight with a low around 73. And that is your LaSalle County weather forecast for the remainder of your Wednesday.
14: Cattle were mixed Wednesday. Hogs, corn, and soybeans finished lower. I'm John Perkins with a Brownfield Market Update. When it comes to short stature corn, it all started with Stein. For decades, they've been focused on unique hybrids that deliver top yields. Stein invented short stature corn, then they perfected it. Stein has yield. Soybeans and corn are supported by crop weather concerns. August beans are up 9.5 at 1202 and a quarter. September was 11 higher at 1192 and a quarter. September corn's up 9 at 447 and a half. December was 9 higher at 469 and a half. Live cattle were down and feeders were mostly lower, watching direct trade develop. August live was $1.30 lower at $2.3012, and October was down $1.65 at $2.26. August feeders are up $1.15 at $3.4995. And hogs were supported by the cash and wholesale business during the session. August was up $1.87 at $100.32. October was $2.35 higher at $86.72. Now here's Brent Barnett with your full look at the cash livestock markets. Brent?
15: Thanks, John. Direct cash cattle trade activity has some business being reported in parts of Nebraska, with dress deals marked at $377 to $380, $12 to $15 below the previous week's weighted averages. Live sales in Nebraska have been noted at $240, down $8 on the week. About 300 head also sold in Colorado at $240 live. More business could develop as the week progresses. Estimated cattle slaughter was 108,000 head, unchanged on the week and down more than 6,000 on the year. The cash hog market continues to monitor demand, which has shown some encouraging signs in recent weeks, but some questions linger about whether that strength can be maintained over the long term. Estimated hog slaughter was 482,000 head, up 10,000 on the week, and up nearly 17,500 on the year. I'm Brent Barnett, Brownfield.
16: Did you know that $60 billion are lost every year to Medicare fraud?
17: There's a lot of scammers, and they're taking our taxpayer money, and many people who are volunteers have been frustrated by what they've seen, the scamming that's going on.
18: A lot of our volunteers are actually fraud victims themselves, so they want to be part of the solution here to fight fraud and protect other older adults from having the same thing happen to them.
19: We have to be vigilant every day, all day long. People are trying to take something from seniors in terms of their identity, their money, their well-being.

Council meeting, and we'll talk about what else is happening in the River City. Just ahead of that, a little bit before 9 o'clock, we'll talk some investment strategy with Mark Platt of Edward Jones Investments in Ottawa. After 10 o'clock, we'll be checking in with the Illinois River Valley chapter of the American Red Cross. One of the things we'll talk about is the drastic need for donations, as right now, donations are down to about 25% of what is needed. I'm Jay Lesore. 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

0: All the greatest hits, back-to-back super hits on your radio. That's Kenny Loggins. And this is it. We heard the Rolling Stones right before that. Mick Jagger admits that fame disassociates a person from an ordinary life and regular people. Well, you certainly can see how that could happen. He says, quote, psychologically, your actual state of mind is permanently damaged. Well, I won't go that far, but who would know better than Mick Jagger, right?
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0: Playing super hits for you back to back, Johnny Rivers and that Summer Rain, Taps on His Window Pane. I got more of those fun songs for you coming up. Stevie Wonder, the Eagles, and more on the way next.
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1: Here is your LaSalle County weather forecast for the remainder of your Wednesday and a quick look through Thursday night. We'll have a partly cloudy night tonight with a low around 73, northwest winds at around 5, becoming calm around midnight. Your Thursday, mostly sunny with a high near 92, heat index values again as high as 99. Slight chance of some showers in the afternoon, but partly cloudy skies on our Thursday night. Another 20% chance of showers and thunderstorms before midnight with a low around 73. And that is your LaSalle County weather forecast for the remainder of your Wednesday.

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0: It's the Free Ladies of Motown here at the Super Hit Station. Love us here, and now you're gone. More of those songs you love coming up in a minute. We'll get into Andy Gibb, Three Dog Night, and more next.
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1: Here is your LaSalle County weather forecast for the remainder of your Wednesday and a quick look through Thursday. Night will have a partly cloudy night tonight with a low around 73, northwest winds at around 5, becoming calm around midnight. Your Thursday, mostly sunny with a high near 92, heat index values again as high as 99. Slight chance of some showers in the afternoon, but partly cloudy skies on our Thursday night. Another 20% chance of showers and thunderstorms before midnight with a low around 73. And that is your LaSalle County weather forecast for the remainder of your Wednesday.

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0: playing super hits on your radio, Simon and Garfunkel. And I'm a rockin' island with you in the afternoon. I'm Ray Michaels filling in today. Nice to have you tuned in. We're going to set up something here from the Ambassador of Love. You ready for some Barry White? Oh, man. Get ready. He's coming up next.
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5: I've heard people say that too much of anything is not good for you, baby. But I don't know about that. As many times as we've loved and we've shared love and made love, it doesn't seem to me like it's enough. It's just not enough, baby. It's just not enough.

0: playing those super hit songs you love all day long. It's Carole King, the great Carole King, and So Far Away. You know, each and every year, CNBC does a ranking they call America's Top States for Businesses. As part of their decision-making process, they factor in the quality of life score for each state. You know, things like crime rates and air quality, health care, things. Well, this year, the number one state for businesses, according to CNBC's research, is Vermont. It's been number one for 6 years in a row now. They were rated A+ with a score of 233 out of a possible 290 points. Vermont, the place for business, apparently. Now, what's on the other end of that score, the worst quality of life scores? Tennessee was at the bottom. They got an F with 64 out of a total 290 points. You want to find out where other states landed on there? You can check it out. It's on CNBC. Just do a Google search.
1: Thursday morning on 93.5, 1430 WCMY. Marseilles Mayor Jim Hollenbeck will be with us after 9 o'clock to review the Wednesday night Marseilles Council meeting. And we'll talk about what else is happening in the River City. Just ahead of that, a little bit before 9 o'clock, we'll talk some investment strategy with Mark Platt of Edward Jones Investments in Ottawa. After 10 o'clock, we'll be checking in with the Illinois River Valley chapter of the American Red Cross. One of the things we'll talk about is the drastic need for donations, as right now, donations

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0: super hits you love with the Beatles, a song a lot of people called their swan song, Let It Be. And before that, we heard birthday girl Linda Ronstadt, who turns 80 years old today. Hope you let your radio be right where it is. We're going to play more of those super hits you love coming up. In fact, we'll go on a little rocket ride with Sir Elton John up next.
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